0: One's Gotta Go coming up in a little bit. Alex, I think you're
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3: Well, as we begin match day three here at the FIFA World Cup, and the schedule condenses with six games today, teams all over the tournament are battling for survival and a chance to progress to the knockout stages. And that is no different here tonight, as Czechia, who sit in third place in Group A, are looking for a result today to secure round of 32 qualification in their final group stage match against Mexico. Welcome into the 2026 FIFA World Cup on iHeartRadio. My name's Anderson Hurst. I'm joined by former U.S. men's national team Brad Evans as we take you all the way to kickoff in Mexico City between Czechia and Mexico. But before we preview this match, let's take a quick look at the earlier games today, starting with Group B as Canada lose to Switzerland and Bosnia beat Qatar. Brad Evans. Yeah.

0: Welcome back to iHeartRadio's coverage of the 2026 FIFA World Cup. My name's Anderson Hurst. I'm joined by Brad Evans today. We'll take you all the way to kickoff between Czechia and Mexico in Mexico City. The last game of the group stage for both of these teams and all of Group A in this one, starting here in just a few minutes. But Brad, as you mentioned with the lineups, Mexico decided to rotate a little bit there. I want to kind of open up this conversation almost in the lens from the U.S. men's national team who play tomorrow versus Turkey. You're seeing Mexico do it here where they're looking like they're opting to go to the rest side of things versus getting more time for your preferred starting 11 together on the field in a competitive match. Which way do you, you mentioned being surprised that Mexico's doing that. Is that maybe where you thought the U.S. would go, or do you feel like they should, kind of get as much of that preferred starting 11 together on the field in the game against Turkey?
1: Well, here's the thing. U.S. has players sitting on yellow cards, four of them.
0: Right.
1: Adams, Balogun, Richards, and Robinson. And Pochettino's come out and said they're not playing.
0: Right.
1: So that's a smart decision.
0: Yep.
1: On the flip side, you only have one player with a yellow card so far for Mexico, and then you make massive changes in your starting lineup. You bring on a 17-year-old. You either have massive confidence in your entire group to get a result, or you've got some tired legs on that team. Those can be the only two reasons.
0: Yeah.
1: But you're playing at altitude, right? 6,000 feet elevation. You've been training at altitude. That's great. It's different when you play, though. And you've got heat involved in Mexico as well. So I think it's probably a product of these guys need some rest. But this group right here, when you think of a Mexican national team, and when I've played against Liga MX teams, the thing that makes them most difficult is when you play them and a player gets subbed on or off, it's almost a like-for-like player every
0: yeah.
1: single time. They play the same system. They play together. They know exactly how each other are supposed to play. It's a very difficult team to play against because it's a plug-and-play situation. In MLS, it's more of a, you get an athletic guy coming off the bench, a more technical guy that starts or flip-flop.
0: Right.
1: But when you play against a Mexican team, it's very like-for-like. So I think the coach has a lot of confidence and discipline with these guys coming onto the pitch. That'll be a question mark, though. If they don't show up today and Czechia is fighting for their lives, this Mexico team will feel some heat in their press because they do not give them an inch. They expect wins at home in that stadium every time.
0: Yeah, I wonder, because you also mentioned about the pressure and the thought that maybe this isn't the most exciting brand of soccer to the Mexican press, the media, the fans. I wonder if this is almost kind of I don't want to say a tryout, but an opportunity. Hey, maybe if someone shows, someone like Mora, the 17-year-old, if we're giving you a full kind of run in at the starting position here, if you come in and prove that you are that much better than what we have been starting, even though we have gotten two results, you might have an opportunity to start that knockout stage game.
1: Yeah, and that's what he said in the press. He said, I haven't really chosen my starting team. Every player is going to have to fight. Here it is right here. People have to earn their spot.
0: Yep.
1: We haven't played well. I haven't been left satisfied. Those are quotes from your manager in a host team. You've won two games. So to me, that's more mind games.
0: Yeah.
1: That tells the players that when they do step on, he expects more, and that spot could be yours up for grabs. I like it. I love it. I love the praise from coaches, but I love the little mind games
0: yeah.
1: within it too, to keep everyone on their toes. You're not here just to play on a roster in a World Cup. You're here to help the team win. Yes, you have to be good in training, but when your number's called on, you better perform, and these guys will have a chance to do it today. And if they do show, I expect some things to change. The one surprise would be Obed Vargas.
0: Yeah.
1: Because we did. We thought he played extremely well when he came in.
0: The former
1: Seattle Sounder, Atletico Madrid, now played really well, had a chance to score as well, and I expected him to be in the lineup today. He'll feature at some point, but that could be a guy maybe Aguirre's got his eye on him for the next round, and maybe he showed that well. Who knows?
0: Yeah. All right, let's get to our players to watch. Brought to you by Fox One. The excitement of the FIFA World Cup is now streaming live on Fox One, the official English streaming platform to catch every unforgettable moment. Fox One brings the action straight to your screen. You never miss a goal. Download Fox One and experience the FIFA World Cup live. Brad, who are you watching today in this one?
1: Well, I'm excited for Mora. I've heard a lot about him. He's a player at 16 years old at Club Tijuana, starting games. He's supposed to be the next big thing. He's 135 pounds. soaking wet. So he's silky on the ball.
0: Yeah.
1: He is fast, explosive, but his brain for a 17-year-old to be playing in a World Cup, he must be beyond thrilled right now. I cannot imagine the emotion that's going into it to be in that stadium, hearing your national anthem. I really hope for him he has a fantastic game. But Romo, he's going to manhandle that midfield. He showed up last week, last game, and scored a goal for Mexico that clinched first place. So he'll get the start once again. But for him, it's about controlling that midfield because Czechia is a big team. They'll play for set pieces, and he's going to have to be the organizer of that group.
0: Yeah, I'm looking at Adam Holcik, the number nine coming in for Patrick Schick, who I am surprised is not starting in this one, but he is a 23-year-old, plays for Hoffenheim, also in the Bundesliga, similar to Patrick Schick. So, I mean, this could be another situation on Czechia's side where they're like, hey, we don't feel like we played well in the first couple of games. We're going to give the youngsters a couple of opportunities to come in and prove that they deserve to be starting in this one in a must-win game for the Czechs.
1: Yeah, I think for Schick, he's played quite a few games,
0: yep.
1: Right? He is 30 years old now,
0: yep.
1: and you get those legs. You're playing in heat at elevation. These are players that play in Europe that aren't used to this. You do have to inject some youth at some point. For them, against Mexico, it's going to be a hard-fought game, and there's going to be some mileage on those legs. And sometimes you have to make those changes, albeit maybe he did pick up an injury that we're not aware of. So big changes for Czechia, a little bit younger, a little bit more attack-minded.
0: Dynamic,
1: I think,
0: yeah.
1: And dynamic. I think you'll find their two center midfielders, connect with a right mid, get around, and you have to disorganize a Mexico team. You have to draw out their center backs, especially this team with Mexico. Montes and Reyes are just so solid at center backs. It's going to be really difficult to beat them unless you are dynamic.
0: All right, should be an interesting one. We'll come up and wrap this one up. Coming up next, we got your keys to the match. We're nearing kickoff in Mexico City between Czechia and Mexico. 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

0: as they say here in Mexico. ¡Ay, caramba!
1: Well, start the party. This has been a cruise of a second half. Ochoa with the kick. He played a part in it, and he's just opened up for them. From that point, it was take your pick, who's going to finish it off? And it has been a walkover in this second half. Fidalgo, the sub, gets a moment to remember. Ochoa has his moment. We'll give him an assist. But it has been the stuff of dreams for Mexico in this second half and for the whole of the group stage.
0: And Ochoa, the conductor of the orchestra. And it's quite a loud orchestra here at the Azteca. It puts the seal on it. First international goal for Fidalgo, only declared for Mexico in February, born in Spain. Chavez, Quiñones, and now Fidalgo. 3-0. Czechia comprehensively beaten. And they can pack their suitcases. Well, a game that took a while to liven up, it must be said. First half was rather slow and static. But Mexico have come up with the attacking fireworks in the second half.
1: It was there for the taking, wasn't it? It was there for either side at half-time. You're saying, who's going to step it up? Who's going to take this game by the scruff of the neck? There's only been one answer in this second half.
0: A Mexican runaway in Group A. They've won again, El Tri. A team effort. And three second half goals. It's another clean sheet. And Ochoa was able to join in the fun for the last few minutes. And everyone here thrilled that Guillermo Ochoa got on the pitch in his sixth World Cup at the age of 40. Victory again for Javier Aguirre and his players, congratulating Fidalgo for his late goal-scoring contribution. And Mexico will be back here at the Azteca on Tuesday in the round of 32. Mexico 3, Czechia 0.
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9: Well, the second half proved to be a little bit more fruitful for the Mexicans as they get their full 9 points in Group A, get 3 wins and 3 goals in the second half as they win 3-0 over Czechia in Mexico City. 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
10: Yeah, it was an easy victory at the end of this one. They really just ramped it up. Whatever was said at halftime, the guys came out and they responded. But it was really Romo in that second half. Yes, yeah. He was the highlight of the first half, too, 17 years old. And when you play in a game like this as a youngster, you're playing at Club Tijuana, but then the buzz starts, and then you get called into a World Cup. Now you get a chance to start. And in the back of the mind, there's a lot of players from around the world that have a lot of connections at massive teams. And for him to show like he did tonight, it puts him on the map as probably a next big transfer somewhere in the soccer world. Yeah. And it's really exciting to watch. I love the youth that comes in and shows up and shows out. He was fantastic. Really, really fun to watch. Want to break down the goals?
9: Yeah, let's do it.
10: Yeah, I mean, the 55th minute. Yeah. I mean, we all said it was Romo to Chavez, but it was interesting how that play started. A long ball comes in, Romo collects, 3 defenders crowd around him from Czechia, and then off he goes, and it's a beautiful pass and a great finish from Chavez.
9: Yeah, it's just fantastic, like kind of little 1-2, and then the touch around the defender, but the one that got it was the touch kind of towards the goalkeeper there that opened up his left foot. Great finish there, and then Quiñones is going the 61st minute.
10: Yeah, Quiñones, who was quiet in the first half, but yeah. You realize why he's on the field. It's more for that veteran presence, right? You have to have it. He's played in some massive games, big teams throughout the world. He's lost a step in speed, but when you're inside the six, he was a killer. And this one was a great run from Sanchez where Romo finds him at the end of the day. And like you said, he parts the seas there, and all of a sudden, Romo slips in. Both passes with his right foot. He's a left-footed player, but it's a perfect pass. Keeper makes a decent save. Ball bounces to Quiñones, and he finds the back of the net. And as soon as that second goal went in, you knew that it was game over for Czechia.
9: Yeah, just a beautiful assist from Mora there. And then Fidalgo in the 94th minute.
10: Yeah, fantastic finish. Look, Mexico had anything they wanted to do in that second half. Yeah. And you look at a player like Obed, he comes on in as a defensive midfielder and he's kind of just walking around the field and he's meant to be there just to connect passes. But Fidalgo, I mean, it's a fantastic finish. The ball gets played wide and it was a little bit of a jumbled play,
9: scramble
10: inside the box. But when you're in the right place at the right time, good things happen. And for him, that finish keeps his head down inside the right foot. And we said it as we were talking, it's almost like an indoor finish. Ball bounces off a goalkeeper, and then all you can do in that moment when a defender slides across is find the back post, and he hits the back post perfectly inside foot. And they're all celebrating Ochoa's entrance onto the field and celebrating with him, the legendary goalkeeper, to get keep a shutout. I mean, Czechia was never going to score in this game, but to keep a shutout and to get him minutes on the pitch.
9: Well, and let's look at things from the Czech perspective, because I was surprised by how poor they were in this game. And not because I expected them to beat Mexico, but I expected some urgency. I expected them, with their big bodies, to be a little bit more of an aerial threat. Their service was poor. Their decision-making was poor. Their defending was poor. It just didn't seem like they had anything going for them today.
10: And it's almost Croatia, Bosnia, and Czechia, I expected more out of them, because in years past, they've been very technical players, but also they had the size and presence and strength on the field to make you scared. But none of those teams so far this tournament have done that. Right. And I don't know if it's their qualification process that brought them here, but they really weren't tested in the past 6, 7, 8 months leading up to this World Cup. And you've seen it. They look a cut below of what we expect from those teams. You know, Bosnia gets the victory today, three, but it's against a Qatar team that's weak as well. And yeah, disappointing from Czechia today. They just didn't seem to have the fight.
9: Yeah.
10: I mean, your center back is shooting from 30, 40 yards out four or five times in the game. It's got to drive every player on the field nuts. But they look like a team that didn't have a plan at the end of the day. They were really just playing for long throw-ins and set pieces. No good service, no hold-up play up top. Midfielders seemed disinterested, disorganized at the back. Disappointing from them.
9: Yeah, disappointing. But Mexico is clinical in the last 45 minutes, and they proved to be the best team in this group. Let's talk about the other two teams in this group on the other side of the break here as a surprising result in the other game happening at the same time. We'll discuss that coming up next. 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

0: Oh, you were? Is that, well, why didn't you come by and say hello?
1: Well, we were road tripping all the way to Frisco, and I just wait for a meet and greet and make it official. I don't want to.
0: Okay, all right, I understand. So you came to stay just for a few days, and you're back in Hawaii. Is that right?
1: Affirmative.
0: All right. Very exciting. Unbelievable. All right. Go away. Yes. The artwork, not particularly good, which was unfortunate because it would have been nice to have some shirts. And all right, we can hang up on Dorco. Thank you, Dorco. Goodbye. So one of the great mysteries of the sporting world, has it been solved by a city permit? Is it true that we now know the venue officially, and we know the date of the big celebrity wedding involving washed-up Chiefs tight end Travis Kelce and that little lady friend of his that likes to sing. The tabloids all over this, TMZ and others reporting, despite the tight-lipped nature of Travis Kelce and Taylor Swift, about their wedding plans. There has been a city permit filed in New York City that would indicate that is where the event is taking place. Now, the rumor has been it's going to happen at Madison Square Garden. According to TMZ, the officials in New York have received a permit to close the streets around Madison Square Garden from July 2nd through midday on July 4th for a event on July 3rd. So I'm going to check my email right now and see if it might have gotten in my spam folder. I'm sure I was invited to this thing. Let me check here. So July 3rd is, just a few days away. That would be coming up on, it's a Friday.
2: Oh, I'm so excited for that weekend.
0: Yeah. Are you going to be going to that? What are you going to be wearing to that wedding, Lorena? You've been invited, yes?
2: Celebrity wedding? Definitely got my invitation. Blake Lively didn't, but I did. I have a whole bunch of dresses. I haven't decided what I'm going to wear yet.
0: Okay.
2: Too many options, so, you know.
0: Why didn't they just get married on July 4th? Why July 3rd? Wouldn't July 4th, your wedding's always a holiday, though, if you get married. I guess when you're rich, you always have holidays, though, right? If you're rich, you always have holidays, and that's it. So, we'll see what happens with that. But, they're all over this, these tabloids. The request, according to TMZ, they're requesting to have tents, canopies, and a whole lot of trucks on the streets that are going to be closed around New York City. All of that to accommodate the celebrity wedding of the year. So exciting, unless it's not. And the timing's not bad because the Chiefs go to training camp in late July. So that means if my math is correct, he'll have plenty of time to go out there and go on a nice honeymoon. What else do we have? Let's see here. Brock writes in, says, I am Bill Miller, Ben. Always watching you, my brother. Fair enough. Dat Dude says, Ben, we need more Weed Man and less Marcel in Brooklyn.
2: Stop it.
0: Marcel was very upset. I got several angry phone calls from Marcel. He doesn't have my number. I guess there's some way on social media that you can call someone. I don't really know how that works. I've never been able to do it. Marcel, believe it or not, figured it out and was calling me in a desperate attempt to get on the air. However, it did not happen. And so I'm sure he's going to be beaten, broken, and devastated that he failed to successfully make it on the airwaves of the Ben Maller Show in that previous edition. Time now, though, for the Insta Trivia. That's right, the Insta Trivia. This is where we kind of give you a question, try to get you to listen a little bit longer. We have Maller to the Third Degree as well. That'll be coming up in a little bit. Maller to the Third Degree. Here is the Insta Trivia. Reds pitcher Chase Burns, Mr. Burns, joined Pittsburgh's Paul Skeens and Blank as the only pitchers 23 or younger to have an ERA of 2.00 or lower through their first 15 starts in the wild card era. Now, there's a lot of variables here. That's makes it a little fugazi, but just bear with us. So Cincinnati Reds pitcher Chase Burns, Mr. Burns, joined Pittsburgh's Paul Skeens and Blank as the only pitchers 23 or younger to have a 2.00 ERA or lower through their first 15 starts. This is in the wild card era. That is the Insta Trivia. The answer. And we'll get to Mallard to the third degree. We'll do it all. And we will do it next.
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20: There was a murder in central Ohio that many people still don't want to talk about. The man who committed that crime once sat on death row, but now he's on the run. His name is Lester Eubanks. Lester didn't tunnel out of prison or scale a stone wall. On a December morning in 1973, he and a small group of inmates were granted permission to walk outside prison walls. His handcuffs were taken off. He changed into civilian clothing, and he and three others were driven to a local mall. They were told they could wander the stores and were asked to return to a designated meeting spot. Hours later, all the inmates came back, except Lester Eubanks, and he hasn't been seen since.
21: He had a full plan. The guy had a plan.
22: I was just astounded that this could actually happen.
20: There were many years when it seemed like no one was even looking for Lester. But recently, his whereabouts have become the focus of the U.S. Marshals Service, the federal agents who track fugitives. The case is testing the marshals.
4: Those nine lives are running out, and we're going to catch up with Lester.
20: And is being urged on by those hurt most by Lester's crime.
5: He's had enough free time. He confessed to the crime, and his time is up.
20: I'm Sunny Hostin with ABC News. Over the past year, a team from the ABC News Investigative Unit joined the search for Lester Eubanks. They uncovered new leads, possible sightings, and at every turn found resistance from those who want Lester Eubanks to be forgotten. What they've uncovered is a case that's about more than murder. It's about family loyalty, a life on the run, and a first-hand look and how the U.S. Marshals are trying to solve one of the oldest fugitive cases in American history. Now, they may be closer than ever. From ABC News.
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0: Yes, I can. Absolutely. I want to do that because you want boss. You're the boss. You want that. On this show, I ask people to do things. They don't do it. So,
1: I want to do the Marlon Mullins show. You know, the announcement of the Marlon Mullins show. I want to take the testimony.
0: What are you... Testimony?
1: You know,
0: what are you talking
1: do about? The Marlon Mullins show. The inductee to become the Marlon Mullins show. I want to do this.
0: You've already taken the oath. You don't remember?
1: I want to oath again. I want to make a permit.
0: Okay, let me... Should we allow James to take the oath again? Patty, do you think James is worthy of taking the oath again? Is it?
2: I don't know. I think he needs to prove himself.
0: Yeah, we're not sure, James. We're not sure whether you're worthy of taking the oath. How about tomorrow? You want to call in tomorrow? We'll do the oath? James?
1: Can I call in tomorrow? Will you give me the oath?
3: What about on your birthday?
0: Oh, yeah, that's a good idea.
3: Do it on your birthday.
0: Your birthday's
1: birthday.
0: Oh, that's a month away. That's a month.
1: Not a month away. It's under a month.
0: All right, go away. Thank you. On your birthday, we'll do the oath on your birthday. Be prepared. Say hello to Mike the Leprechaun. Hello, Leprechaun. Mike the Leprechaun. Welcome.
4: Good morning. That was about the worst call I've ever heard with Hollywood and James. He was like, oh, he almost turned Blind Scott. He was complaining.
0: Unfortunately, Blind Scott finally retired from the show, so we're good.
4: You put him in the minor leagues, I heard. 99 bottles of beer on the wall. 99 bottles of beer. If you take down one and pass it around. 98 bottles of beer in the wall. 98. So that's an annoying song. I've never had Poison Ivy. My friend Vinny Jr. from Brazil scored 2 goals yesterday. He's number 7. And is this your most popular show, Ben? The most popular hour on the show? Hour 4?
0: We do pretty well in hour 4. We do pretty well. Yeah.
4: Mostly Boston, right? In New York or East Coast?
0: Well, people are getting up early on the East Coast, so yeah. If people are getting up early, don't try to go to work.
4: Why do golfers bring an extra pair of socks with them?
0: I don't know why.
4: In case they get a hole in one.
0: Okay.
4: The English fans were not very dealt out. All the women were complaining. Everyone's complaining. They didn't win. Tie 0-0 in the rain. There was no tight T-shirts contest there that day.
0: It is unfortunate because I said this the other day. Like, I've watched the World Cup, and I have noticed that I've said this, and I might do a bigger rant on it maybe this weekend, but the women of the World Cup, the fans, have turned this like it's Halloween. And I fully support it. Everything's a sexy fan outfit. There's no women wearing, at least I haven't seen them wearing muumuus out there in the crowd. They're really going for it. So good for them.
4: Moo.
0: Okay. Moo. That's a sign. When you go moo, I got to hang up on you. Let's go to Poppy in San Diego. Hello, Poppy. Welcome. Poppy.
5: Hey, hello. Ready for the World Cup. It's the World Cup, right?
0: I don't know. Listen to me. All right. I'm not sure if I'm ready for the World Cup or not. 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Was that a good read? Did you like that, Poppy? That was a solid read, right?
5: Yeah, that was a solid read.
0: You like that one? I'll give you another one. How about this one? The excitement of the FIFA World Cup is now streaming live on Fox One, the official English streaming platform. To catch every unforgettable moment, Fox One brings the action straight to your screen so you never miss a goal. Download Fox One and experience the FIFA World Cup. Yeah.
5: I like that.
0: You want any more? Lorena, you want any more, Lorena? Any other? Ask Lorena.
3: I think those look great. I'm very pleased.
0: Well, thank you. Go ahead, please, Poppy. Go ahead.
5: Okay. Yeah, and on to the World Cup, guys. Tomorrow's we got good games tomorrow to define the thing.
0: Well, that would be today, actually.
2: Quickly.
0: Quickly.
5: Okay. We got Germany against Ecuador. We're going with the Germans. They're going to win that to get first place in the group. And then
0: that's in the early TV window.
5: Japan. We're going to go with Japan. That game is at 4 p.m. And save the best for last, right?
0: 7 p.m.
5: Eastern. Important game of all the day. It's going to be in your hometown area in SoFi, Turkey versus the United States of America. And we're going to go with the closing game. The United States is going to win. They're going to win right now in the United States. And so
1: The recap.
0: Okay, and you're picking Japan over Sweden? Well, you're not picking the Ivory Coast game against Caraco? You're not picking Ivory Coast, no?
5: The Ivory Coast? That's an easy one. Ivory Coast is going to win, yeah. So if you guys do want
0: All right. Thank you, Poppy. There you go. Pick in with Poppy. There he is. Under the weather, he still calls it. Whether you like it or not, he still calls it.
1: Hell yeah.
0: It's the way to go. Yeah, just absolutely great. So the Merch Madness, quickly, Cape Verde having some success, a couple of draws in this tournament, and their early performance in the World Cup has triggered a licensing dispute over the official jerseys. There are companies fighting over this on who has the right, because nobody thought anyone would want to buy a Cape Verde jersey. Like, who would care? Now they're all of a sudden a Cinderella story, of course. So the marketing people are like, hey, we can sell some of these things. And so you've got two companies that are battling it out over being the supplier, the previous supplier and the current supplier. And so there's one company selling replica jerseys for $95. The previous supplier is selling them for $39. And there's cease and desist letters that have been sent out. It's really kind of funny. Like, nobody gave a rat's ass about Cape Verde. And then they had a couple of Cinderella-type moments. Now they're like, oh, we can make some money. All right, it is the Ben Maller Show. If you're on hold, you want to be one of my judges, stay right there. Do not go anywhere. Stay right there if you want to be one of my judges. If you want to call in, it's called Fact or Fiction. 877-99 on Fox. We'll get to it. We will do it next.
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6: 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The Odd Couple with Rob Parker and Kelvin Washington. 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
0: Radio. And right to the judges we go. We have Coach Russell, who is back from the Orlando area, our favorite high school football coach. Hello, Coach Russell.
5: Hey, good morning, Ben. How you doing, brother?
0: Are you on a little break right now?
5: Everything I am okay? A little break. I've been on a little break. Been getting up a little later, but I decided to get up and come join you this morning. So.
0: It's a lot. I know. A lot of early mornings when you coach. All right, hold on a sec, Coach Russell. And we have Gabe in Boston. Hello, Gabe. You're one of our judges. Good morning, Gabe.
6: Hey. It's the Bookham guy for Patriots and Vikings.
0: Yeah. Congratulations. The Bookham.
6: Yeah, well, no arrest so far, so I'm still waiting.
0: Well, you're representing the people. And I think the people are winning.
6: I'm representing my own people, too. Patriots,
0: I understand.
6: So,
0: yeah. I got you. You're pulling.
6: I'm ready.
0: We need the cops to step up. Is it Bryces in Maine? Hello, Bryces. Welcome. Hold on, Gabe. Bryces, are you there, Bryces?
7: Hey, Ben.
0: What's going on? Everything good, yes?
7: Everything's all right.
0: All right. You're one of my judges, so hold on. Here we go, gentlemen. Three stories. Figure out which of the three is not true, separating fiction from fact. Story number one, Scotland's Tartan Army made a big impression on Patriots owner Robert Kraft last week. Scottish fans famously taking over Boston. They drank all the beer, and it was wild right at the World Cup. Great story. So the fans were so good. How good were they? That Patriots owner Robert Kraft told Roger Goodell he's interested in hosting an NFL game in Scotland because of the Tartan Army. Story number two, TMZ reporting that former interim UFC lightweight champion of the world was arrested in Atlanta for public intoxication. It wasn't exactly the Father's Day Dustin Poirier had in mind. The retired UFC legend arrested early Sunday evening in Georgia. TMZ learned he's 37, publicly drunk, and he spent a few hours in the jail there before getting out on Father's Day. Story number three, be prepared. Caleb Williams, yep, that guy, the Bears quarterback. He stopped at a small coffee shop near the practice facility recently. While waiting for his order, he noticed a nervous teenager studying a playbook from the local high school there. Teenager recognized Caleb, asked for a quick photo. Instead, Caleb sat down for a few minutes, talked ball, gave the kid advice, how to read defenses and all that, and said the best players aren't always the most talented. They're usually the most prepared. Okay. So those are the three stories. One of them is not true. The other two are absolutely true. So figure out which one isn't true. Coach Russell, one, two, or three, Coach Russell?
5: I'm going to go with number three.
0: Number three. All right, Coach, have a good day today. Thank you, sir. Gabe in Boston. Gabe, I need your help here. One, two, or three, Gabe?
6: Too easy. Number three.
0: All right. He says very easy. All right, let's find out. Let's. Bryce's in Maine. One, two, or three, Bryce. Are you going to be a rebel, or are you going to go with story number three?
7: Howard James is number one. He's pulling your leg.
0: Yeah. But the funny thing is you got it wrong, dummy. You should have just copied off the other people. It's number three. Number three. That was the fake story. You don't get a golden ticket, James. You don't get a golden ticket. Ha, ha. Baba Booey.
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8: 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Stu Gotts and Company. 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Covino and Rich. The Odd Couple with Rob Parker and Kelvin Washington. The Jason Smith Show with Mike Harmon. And The Ben Maller Show. 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
0: Subscribe. 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
28: I'm Doug Russell. It wasn't necessarily a pretty win, but it sure beats an ugly loss.
29: Ground ball to short. Crack. They get one. They get two. Game over. Pratt to Terang to Bowers, and the Brewers have swept the Reds in Cincinnati.
28: Jeff Levering on Brewers TV with the call. A bases loaded double play with the winning run on second base. Clutch. Milwaukee completes the Cincinnati sweep, but not with the pitching clinics that the Brandons, Woodruff, and then Sproat put on the previous two nights. Instead, five pitchers were working in and out of traffic all night long, but good teams find ways. A final score on Wednesday night, 6-5, the Brewers beat the Reds. Milwaukee now 20 games over 500 at 49-29. The crew off today. They're back home for three with the Cubs starting tomorrow night. And the NBA draft is wrapped up. The Bucks trade back in to get Malik Lewis with the 60th and final pick. The Huddle starts now. I'm Doug Russell on Fox Sports Radio, Wisconsin.
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35: 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I'll go corner jet.
36: You got to cut and crack. Now cut and crack. Red right, 18, Bob on one. Ready, cut him and crack.
37: If you look at this play, what we're trying to get is a seal here and a seal here and try to run this play in the alley.
38: We're going to touch it. What we got to do?
39: Outside, Y, left, fake, 396 bag, V hand, V puck. Is that long enough for you?
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30: With Drew Olsen,
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0: On the air and ready to dominate. Welcome to the 5 o'clock club. Welcome to the huddle. Drew Wilson, Bill Schmidt, Armin Sarian on this Thursday in the good land. Weather's taking a turn, boys. Going to hit 90 next week. We're starting to get it. We may be out of the doldrums that we've had the last few days.
45: Oh, it's starting to turn. It's starting to happen. Summerfest round two about to happen here tonight. And it's in full swing. And Drew, what's better than 10 games over 500?
0: 20.
45: 20.
0: Come on now.
45: And the next line of demarcation gets hit right before that team from the north side comes up here. It's going to be a fun weekend. So Friday Junior better start up hot here, I think, in this
0: Let's
45: 5 o'clock.
0: Go. Let's go. You can reach us at 877-794-1973. That's the NicolaiLaw.com talk and text line. If you have an opinion, you have a thought, or you just want to say hi and check in with the 5 o'clock club.
45: We like those two, yes.
0: Because, yeah, I mean, we appreciate everybody who's up around. We call them insomniacs, early risers, and sociopaths, but we mean that with love, because we're up too.
45: That's a caring and endearing way of saying it. Yeah, it's not a bad thing. And also, we realize, Drew, that there's a lot more with us at this time and time of day, and you really need something to kickstart your day, whether that's was that Mountain Dew kickstart? That they were
0: that's right.
45: Whether it's one of those
0: for Armin, it was Jolt Cola.
2: Jolt Cola or Surge.
45: I was going to say Surge respect. Was there at that point.
2: Put some respect on Surge, baby.
45: That was big one of the white great. Can monster, or just a little Cafe Caruba in your cup. Whatever it is, we'll be that little shot of cream there to help that thing out and give it a little flavor. Because otherwise, it's just lead.
0: Just lead. Yeah. There you go.
1: Yeah, so just set us up. We are your wake-up call on this Thursday, and we are basking in the glow. Not a pretty game, not a pretty series for your Milwaukee Brewers. But with ruthless and, you know, Braves-like efficiency, they went in, came, saw, conquered the Cincinnati Reds. Didn't hit much with scoring, with runners in scoring position when they finally did break through and get a bunch of hits, put up some runs. But the pitching, just hanging on by the thread because they didn't get one of those Cy Young-type starts yesterday. And they got a couple of well-placed double plays. What's more exciting, a walk-off home run snatch, a walk-off double play with the bases loaded, a walk-off...
3: Cooper, I mean, get it out of your glove, Cooper.
1: They're all pretty exciting.
3: My heart's skipping.
1: But holy cow. Yeah.
3: But you know what? It was awesome. And we're not getting spoiled, are we? I mean, talk about a sweep. It's like, oh, it wasn't pretty. I'm like, hey, you get those dubs, it's pretty. I don't want to get too spoiled because the Brewers have found so many ways to win. They've made it look so easy that we're just getting so used to it that we're like, what do you mean they made it close?
1: In most games like that, so you're up 6-1, and most games like that, you kind of you feel like, okay, it's not our night, right? Like Grant Anderson and like guys who've pitched well and they put you in peril.
45: Mm-hmm. Yeah. They put you right back into the firing line.
1: And for most teams, when you puke away, you know, most of a big lead like that, it's like you can't stop the snowball from rolling. You don't get the double play to end the game with Kunal, and you don't, you know, it's like, whoa.
45: And Kunal being the high leverage guy, that's the other one where all of a sudden you pinch yourself thinking, they can't just do this again. They can't just do this again, right? But old cash considerations. One of the absolute stars. I was really waiting for cash considerations to have a big year for the Bucks coming up in 26-27. Won't. We'll get more into that more. But, hey, cash considerations was a part of it for the Brewers right there in Joe Kunal. And when you're able to grab Motor City Dan Campbell in a baseball uniform and he's able to bite kneecaps off like he did there in that ninth inning after a four-out save, that was awesome. Because when you know that you're going into it somewhat undermanned in that bullpen without your top three guys, that was the best. The question that you're wondering, then, okay, Grant Anderson can't find anything close to the strike zone. Looked like Patrick didn't have quite his stuff as well. Okay, this just might be one that you end up chalking up, but instead you win it and you come out of it with a winning road trip. Like the types of games that they've played in this six game series. One of the teams is going to be in the playoffs. One of them is definitely not in the Cincinnati Reds, but it felt like all of them ended up being playoff games.
3: And they're not going to all be video game type wins, but they're all, you know, if they're all wins, they're all great because that's the true beauty in a win like last night. You're down your top three leverage relievers. Obviously, Uribe had the suspension. Ashby unavailable. McGill unavailable. And so here it is. We have to find a way to survive with who we have. And the true depth of the roster and the organizational depth was tested. And you're right, Billy. The cash considerations came through. It wasn't the most beautiful outing, but it was the one that got the job done and got the dub in the most important situation, the ground ball. I thought a gift by the Cincinnati Reds to let us have that free out and the bunt. Nice play by Kunal there, even though he was struggling through to get that ball over to third.
45: Kidding.
3: That was awesome. And that was, you know, in a win, you know, we're really nitpicking here, right? In a win that was, I guess, quote unquote, so flawed, that was the true beauty of what it is. Finding a way, like you said, Drew, to win those games in those type of circumstances. Shane Drouin, you know, wasn't amazing, but he was pretty good. Didn't give up a run, 4 1/3, doing the job. So great job by the guys. And Bowers, just continuing. I mean, obviously, Wild Bill had I love that. I love a home run that can bounce like that. Wild Bill with the homer, but then back to back Bowers. Just continuing an absolute, career year, one he'll always remember, and the heater continues for him. So awesome! Brewers get the sweep last night.
1: It was pretty sweet, and you know the Yoho experience. Didn't someone just say on the show they wanted to see more of Yoho?
45: Yeah, that was our friend Hunter Baumgart who's going to be here.
1: Want to see more of Yoho?
3: He saw him. You saw him. Hunter.
1: He saw him. Well, yeah, great pitch. One pitch. Boom. That's it, huh? And then come back and
45: See, now if that was all you had to see, it would have been
1: a good outing.
45: Yeah, but like the yo-ho had to come on back to you and then ultimately spit one back for you. You mentioned it with Jake Bowers. Mm-hmm. Anybody on the Brewers this year make themselves more money than Jake Bowers? Because there's some guys making themselves some huge cash with the series, the years that they're putting up. Right?
1: Yeah,
45: I mean, time Bryce Durang steps on the field, his cost goes up. But from Bowers and a year-to-year, damn near minimum contract guy to...
3: barely hanging on in the league type of guy.
45: To be a borderline all-star with nearly a 900 OPS through 3 months.
1: That's pretty trippy.
45: That's pretty incredible. And at 30 years old, Drew, he might have just made his entire MLB career with this kind of year.
1: So, though it was a white knuckler last night, hanging on by their fingernails, they get the sweep. They move 20 over. What a great cushion that is. Ooh. Getting momentum. It doesn't feel like they're sputtering and wheezing to the All-Star break, but they're going to enter a stretch of, you know,
45: where they will start to at some
1: pretty,
45: point.
1: Yep. Pretty grueling stretch. The off day today, going into the Cubs, and you'll go into the Cubs with Uribe, with McGill, with Ashby, all rested, fresh powder in the bullpen, and Koenig coming back because Yoho was packing his bags after the game.
3: Yeah, good point.
1: And you know Koenig is coming back, so... there's another arm that now, he might not be great right away. A lot of times it's not plug and play. But if you can find a spot to use him in a softer spot, cool, get him rolling. And then this bullpen, like, they need to lengthen this bullpen a little bit.
45: Yes.
1: I was talking to our buddy Mike Heller on his podcast, the I Love Mondays. It's funny because you got a guy who loves Mondays and a guy who hates Mondays.
45: Right. It's a good counterbalance.
1: I'm Boomtown Rats in that one, Bob Geldof. You guys don't get that reference, but there's a song called I Don't Like Mondays by the Boomtown Rats.
45: Yeah, I'm Garfield right there. Yeah.
1: So you're
3: must
1: like,
3: have been a banger. Huh? But, well, you and Mike, I gotta go back and listen to that.
1: It's a dark song, man. It's about a school shooting. So.
3: I shouldn't bump that first. I had it ready.
1: Yeah,
3: that's not.
1: Yeah, you shouldn't be laughing.
45: Wow, I did not think that was the turn.
3: Yeah, here I am. It's 5:10, and I'm thinking I got the first bump.
1: Oh yeah,
3: for the 5 o'clock club.
1: Yep.
3: You know, I don't know. All right, well, I guess I won't play. Well, okay. But well, you Mike, it was great.
1: You should listen to it.
45: Well, you should listen to the I Love Mondays podcast. You should subscribe.
1: Yeah.
45: And just continue to hammer that thing and get that algorithm. I'm sorry, Drew, you were saying?
1: It was a school shooting in the late 70s, too. So it was.
45: Oh, wow. So that was. That, like,
1: that's why it was so. You know, that was before they became regular occurrences. Less shocked and still horrific. Damn, but anyway, that's, you know, life inspires art sometimes, just like we do every day on the show.
3: Life creates life.
1: The sports stories of the day inspire us to talk about things like, you know, like in Mondays. But I was with Heller and I told him, I said, what does this team need? And I said, well, you could make the case of the power bat. I pointed out, and he's been skating a little bit, Sal Frelick's dip in production.
3: And
1: everybody says, well, they're not getting any power out of third base. They ain't getting any power out of right field either. And Frelick had to be basically relegated kind of. And, well, Bowers has been a great, but, you know, he's kind of a guy, like, do you want to commit to him? Is he your, you know, is he going to be your first baseman? Could he be, like, your full-time for, you know, I like them mixing in Vaughn. He gets a big hit.
45: Totally.
1: You know, last night in a bad matchup for the Reds. Hitting for Mitchell.
45: I think either one of them, Drew, in a different situation, would have now taken over the reins and been the full-time first baseman.
1: Yeah, but the reason they're both so productive is because of how they're using them, right?
45: Totally, yeah.
1: And it's like that is the deal, and that's
45: and
1: what people don't understand.
45: Them, this guy's so good.
1: Let's play him. Let's play him more. Well, it's working.
45: Yeah, but they have found different ways. Yeah. I mean, like
1: It's not that Bauer's hurting for at bats. He's carrying the team a lot.
45: He's basically now an everyday player, whether it's in the outfield or over at first base. And Sal, like you said, quietly relegated without big pomp and circumstance. So, he is your fourth outfielder in your defensive replacement.
1: Yeah, and why? And so why do? Yeah, it's like, oh, we're not getting anything out of third base. How about right field then? And then Luis Lara's tearing it up.
45: Gives me some thought that it at least adds to the different places that you possibly could upgrade coming up at the deadline.
1: But the one thing that keeps coming back is back of the bullpen arms. You can't have enough of those. Another solid guy, veteran guy, to mix in with Uribe. And it's not a closer type. Doesn't have to be Mason Miller.
45: No.
1: But a guy who can pitch in that mix, maybe someone who's closed games before, but someone who can pitch 7, 8, 9 and add to that stable because...
45: like last year's Jared Koenig.
1: Yeah, well, as great as the bullpen has been, like, you just need, like, what if somebody goes down and you see it, at, you know? What if you're able to absorb one of those if you have another guy? I feel a little bit better.
45: You're also able to absorb more of last night, which is a 4 1/3 inning start, right? And into the playoffs, even if Miz is going averaging 6.5, 7 innings right now, you got to be holding back and waiting for the playoffs when you do know you're going to unleash guys a little bit sooner and a little bit earlier. Getting Koenig back now, I think, is huge for the idea of you get 3 to 4 weeks to figure out if you think he's going to be one of the pieces in that bullpen this year.
1: Yeah,
45: before the deadline to know, all right, we need one or we need two more guys that we can really
1: count on. He's not going to be the five-day-a-week Koenig, I don't think, but we'll just see what you got and get him back in the mix, right?
45: He had 11 appearances in that rehab. That's a long rehab. But he also, correct me if I'm wrong, he really didn't have much of a spring training.
1: No.
45: So this is a full boot up during the season
1: for a guy
45: that had 70-something appearances a year ago.
1: And it's a different intensity, the rehab, as opposed to the big league. So we'll see. But that's intriguing, and that's if you have a solid arm, especially with him, you know, he's a good option. So
45: this weekend, pitching doesn't line up any better. You have the full bullpen ready to roll, and you have Mizorowski, Harrison, Woodruff. That's your three in a playoff rotation, and it's going to get unleashed against the Cubs at home this weekend. And I would assume it's going to be a raucous crowd. Apple TV coming up tomorrow night. Every national outlet wants a little bit of a piece of Mizorowski. And these are... This last year, a week before, was a tipping point in the year where if the Brewers went down and lost that series in Chicago, they would have been 9.5, almost 10 games back. And instead, they split that 3-game, became a 2-game with a rainout series on June 19th and then just continued to catapult. And 2 weeks later, they started their 30-4 run. I'm not saying that it's going to be for sure a tipping point for either way, but the Cubs are coming in here playing a little bit better than they have over the last month. So they'll feel somewhat good. Now you get your three biggest horses to line up and say, if you think you're going to chase us down, this is what you got to go through. Yeah. I love the planning. I love the foresight, and I love how it maps up starting up tomorrow.
3: No, that's a good point, Billy. The Cubs yesterday scored 20 runs. They had two wins and a doubleheader against the Mets, 10 runs in each. So they are starting to play a little better. You know the talent's on that team. I think we all understand the potential they have. So why not try and be vigilant and take this, you know, approach this series as such and try and keep putting more distance between you and your foes. I think as you cross the desert of an MLB season, what it is, you understand here on June 25th, there's going to be some tougher spots. And there's going to be some moments where teams are going to take runs at you in the Central. And you would have to imagine the Cubs are going to be one of them. So, yeah, I like that, Billy. Approach it as it is, you know, in terms of, hey, we need to try and, you know, keep our foot on the neck of these guys and not give them any hope because things can obviously change in those head-to-head. So it's going to be a lot of fun coming up and definitely going to be a banger of a series. But I think a day to enjoy yesterday. You talk about the platoons, Drew. I thought about when Andrew Vaughn got his big pinch hit double clearing the bases. You know what Andrew Vaughn has done against lefties has been incredible. The Reds didn't go with the righty. I was kind of shocked about that. Little moves like that, right? You're creating good players out of multiple players in the aggregate by using platoons. So to what you were talking about with Bowers and Frelick, just made me think of that. But that's the goal, is to have depth.
1: Keep them coming at 877-794-1973. Comments already on the YouTube stream. Here's one from the 920. Good morning, boys. Checking in from Absolute Soaker in Green Bay.
45: Oh, my gosh. They get dunked on last night.
1: It's like Armin's always talking about wanting too much at once, though. My road looked like Venice for a while. The videos I saw from the west side of Green Bay, I'm like, holy cow, that looks like an oceanfront place after a hurricane.
45: I was going to say it looked like Fort Myers instead of Appleton and Green Bay. My man Marcus put up a video and his entire sidewalk was just a pond.
3: Wow.
45: That was a crazy, crazy storm last night in Ahsoka. It also came in like a wave of three. It was like an appetizer, a main course, and then last bit. Would you like dessert with that meal? No, I think we're pretty stuffed. No, actually, we already got big old chocolate cake for you. That thing was that was a serious one yesterday. But now it warms up and clears up here for the rest of the weekend across the state, hopefully, because I think we could all dry up a little bit.
3: Yeah, they need some up there in the valley. But yeah, wow, did it really come down last night? I saw some of the images of that. I thought I saw some hail too. So the weather was probably mixing up there. And that's the time you mentioned, Drew. The weather, it's going to be cool tomorrow and nice this weekend, and then we're going to get finally that hot, sweaty, nasty summer weather.
1: About time.
3: That's what people want.
1: That's what I want.
3: Yeah, well, you're by the lake, so you get
1: been waiting on it. Yeah, I got the big cooler next
3: That's to the me. Cooler privilege that you have by the lake.
1: So. Yeah, but it's going to be sweet.
3: Vinny from Mequon checking in. Present. Thanks, Vinny. I'm going to pull up what number you are in the 5 o'clock club. I should have that printed out at all times with an updated list. I'm going to get you guys that.
1: Yeah.
3: I'm letting you know. We were scrambling this morning, but I'm going to get you guys that. And Eddie in Dallas with like 9 texts already to the YouTube.
45: That's what
3: Eddie,
45: I'm talking about. Let's go.
3: I love you, brother. Just mix in a water. That's all I'm trying to say.
1: There you go. Jay in Bayview hits us up.
45: I love that.
1: Two-part question for us. Do you think they're going to paint over the Giannis mural?
3: Oh, come on. No, I thought we were going to do that for Hot Take Hump Day yesterday.
1: Then he said, you know, I don't know of any active player that's playing in a different city that has their mural still up in their original city. Second part, do you personally think they should paint over it? That's Jay in Bayview, says he's number 24. Well, the answer to that, sir, is no, because they interviewed the guy who owns the building, and he said, as long as I'm around, it's staying Giannis.
45: Yeah, he said, I'm keeping it. Now, I would have wondered if earlier on they would have built onto it and added more of the championship guys.
3: That would have been nice.
45: But, I mean, it's Giannis' full back. Like, and I get there have been the LeBron one in Cleveland is probably the easiest one where they kind of just covered it up. But I think it's different. I just...
3: Totally is. Totally.
45: I think it's very, very weird. It's going to be very, very weird when he comes in with Miami. But you're never taking away 2021.
1: Nope.
45: So you might as well keep it up and remember it forever.
1: It's the 5th year anniversary this year, so... You know,
3: and I'm just boy,
1: it's become
3: crazy.
1: A shrine where people are going and dropping off tributes and stuff,
45: hugging cheeks.
3: Yeah. But listen, yeah, you're
45: it's just a tough thing to hug a wall,
3: it's hard to do it. And it's not like one of those wings deals where you're in Nashville and everyone's standing in front
45: of you. It's not the big photo op that you would think.
3: You might think, listen, I'm just gonna say this because it just recently went up and he just left, the timing might seem weird. But I don't think there's any reason to cover it up. A, because it's a very nice artist rendition. He did a lot of work. And second of all, I don't think the feeling is not the same, like you said, Billy, to when LeBron left town. And Giannis did win a championship. And he did spend 13 years here, which, by the way, was the same amount of time that guys like Bird and Magic and Jordan played in one place.
1: Yep.
3: And if you do it now, you're going to regret it later because our feelings are going to change. Time's going to heal us a little bit more. And there's going to be a time when we say, man, we should still have that Giannis mural up here. And the building is nice, and it doesn't mean it smacks you in the face all the time. More public art is never a bad thing, right?
1: Mm-hmm.
3: So maybe to your point, Drew, we could add to it at some point. You know, put other members of that team there or other figures. Or maybe, Billy, I don't know how many times I got to say it, we'll start up a little MVP Park action in Milwaukee and have murals of a lot of our all-time greats in town.
45: Mm, look at you. Okay.
3: Just an idea. You know, not that I came up with an idea before and no one listens to me, but hey.
1: There you go. Well played. Well played. Thanks to everybody for checking in, getting a lot of folks saying hello. Love the 5 o'clock clubbers.
45: We love the 5 o'clock clubbers, the morning 5 o'clock clubbers, but there was a 5 o'clock clubber yesterday that was hanging out in Hunter's 5 o'clock club. A cool question in here from Rhonda that I think we get into here in the 5 o'clock club. Bring it back throughout. So we got some fun stuff here.
1: Oh yeah,
3: Rhonda, let's go.
1: We got a recap from Hunter Baumgart of the Brewers series clinching victory, and we've got a little fashion discussion at Armin's place. We got to talk about.
45: Oh yes, we got to talk.
1: We
45: about
1: We heard
45: that,
1: about this off the air, and like, how could you not tell us this?
3: I know. I was thinking, but at least we have
1: come
3: two days
1: on.
3: To, at least we got 2 days to talk.
1: How
3: about
1: could
3: it.
1: You not throw us the alley oop of all alley oops? We're going to get to that as we move forward as well. You are in the huddle, Fox Sports Radio, Wisconsin.
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0: True Billy and Armin huddled up on a Thursday in the good land. 877-794-1973. Brewers won last night, sweeping the Reds as they go off today. Got a World Cup match tonight, don't we?
1: Yeah. Now, this one is a little bit less exciting, right? Because the USA's already locked it up.
0: It's kind of like a final preseason game, kind of.
1: So is this going to get treated like the last preseason game in the NFL?
0: You can experiment a little bit. You can rest
1: some things
0: guys
1: out
0: that
1: a
0: are hurt,
1: bit.
0: And you can it's a low leverage, low pressure game.
2: This was like when I was in high school, they used to play best of three for boys volleyball, and when my team was really good my junior year, and me and the other there was like six really good seniors, and me and the other juniors that never played. We got a chance to go into that third game when we already won the first two, but they'd still play. This is like the third game where they let everybody else play. The USA already clinched their group. Pulisic, I think, is nursing an injury, so I'm imagining he won't play or won't play much.
0: Doesn't have to.
2: And I don't think the seeding can really change. So this is kind of like that let's rest the starters and how many series should Aaron Rodgers play at the end of the season because we've already clinched home field advantage. This is what that kind of is like, Billy.
1: That's fair.
2: That last regular season game. So I think that's the decision they're going to make. But
0: like it.
2: Yeah.
0: Like it.
2: We're not in this position usually as USA Soccer. It's a good feeling.
0: No, it is. Yeah. It's like they've won a couple in a row and the tournament's going off and people are talking about it. It's creating some buzz.
1: So, I'll tell you, I think it's getting a lot of buzz. It's getting a ton of run, especially on shockingly on FS1 where they have most of the games.
0: Yeah.
1: But I appreciate that there's not as much of the alt indie band energy with the World Cup this year. You know what I mean? Like sometimes because I'm very much the most casual of casual World Cup fans. Come around every 4 years, I'll enjoy it, and I'll start getting increasingly more into it as the games get more meaningful. But there's not as much gatekeeping of, well, you weren't watching the Copa America 2 years ago.
2: Right.
1: Okay, so we don't really care that you're watching. It does feel like there's a little bit more of a inviting feel this year. Maybe that's just because it's in the States and it's in the viewing time. But it's been a lot of fun and easy to get into.
2: Yeah, definitely, Billy. There isn't this, stay out of the club, speaking of the 5 o'clock club, stay out of this club energy because we've been there first. You know, the gatekeeping, the stuff I like to do because I was like, hey, I was with the Bradley Center in 2012. What were you? There's none of that. Yeah. Everyone's been welcoming the casuals in, which is nice. I have seen a couple of, the women's play a tournament, too. The women play. Yeah, I know that. And that's next year. We'll cheer for them. Right now, it's the boys' turn. We're going to cheer for the boys. So it's a lot of fun. So you're right, Billy. It's been something we've all been able to enjoy, casuals and non-casuals alike. And I do appreciate that. Because that's the only way to grow any one of your favorite sports, if it is considered a niche sport.
1: Amen.
2: You know, that's the only way to grow it, is by welcoming people and explaining to them. And not being exclusionary, being inclusionary.
0: Yep. So you can reach us, 877-794-1973. NicolaiLaw.com. Talk and text line. Billy and I were talking off the air. One of our friends in the colleague in the business in Phoenix was going off about the 8th anniversary of a pivotal moment for his Phoenix Suns. And that would be when they took DeAndre Ayton first in the 2018 NBA draft.
1: And I kind of quibbled right away, Drew, because I'm like, wait a second.
0: And Billy said, wait, was that? Well, wait. Like,
1: that wasn't like the Luka draft and Trae Young draft.
0: Oh, yes, it was.
1: Oh, yeah, okay.
0: So they took DeAndre Ayton, and then Sacramento said, hold my beer. They took Marvin Bagley the third.
2: Marvin Bagley, yeah, that was tough.
0: And then starting with three,
2: they fumbled the bag.
0: The Hawks, who traded the pick to Dallas, took Luka Doncic, and then Jaren Jackson and Trae Young came off the board. Like, one.

0: not work because he was an Arizona guy trying to play in Phoenix. Because, you know, those two cities, man, whew, I like to go to both of them.
1: I definitely enjoy going to both of them. And what, yeah. 2 hours and 10 minutes on the freeway out there? A pretty easy cruise.
2: But he wasn't like Kwame Brown. You know what I mean? He did do decent things. He was a good role player and he had decent years.
1: But you
0: just said it, though. When you pick a guy first overall and role player enters the discussion,
2: that's the problem. That's
1: right? Especially when there's three of the top, what would you say, seven players in the league right now that were taken after him?
2: In comparison, yes.
1: Like, where do you, I don't know where people are putting Brunson right now, but I would struggle to not have him in the top 10, if not top five. Obviously, SGA's back-to-back MVP, and even though his team went down, I thought he was phenomenal in that series against the Spurs. And we already talked about Luka Doncic. I mean, the funniest thing is that only SGA out of all of those guys you mentioned, I think, is on his not on his original team. He was drafted by the Clippers.
0: That's right.
1: So all of those guys that you mentioned are on different teams too.
0: Yep.
1: That's a crazy quick time in this league. Yeah. We mentioned it yesterday with the Bucks and Suns. 5 years after their finals appearance, only Devin Booker on the team.
0: Yep.
1: Such an incredible draft. That much talent. Top players in the league, none of them still on their original team.
2: Yeah.
1: That is a ton of player movement.
2: And a lot of it is the comparison game, right? When you compare them to the other players and what you could have had, that was always the problem we had with the Tony Mandrich thing. Well, it could have been Deion and Barry and Troy Aikman and all these guys. And it was sort of like that was Big Dog's problem, I think, Drew, a little bit. I mean, because he was so dominant at Purdue, went number one overall, had a good career, I think, for a while, did make an all-star team, but wasn't Jason Kidd and Grant Hill and Juwan Howard and all the other guys, you know, that were in that draft. So comparison's the thief of joy, as they say.
0: It's great that you brought up Big Dog, because where did he play in college?
2: Purdue. Yeah, he's a boiler up.
1: Thank you, Drew.
2: Down.
1: Let's and go.
0: How what, about
2: talking Purdue today?
0: Let's talk about that Purdue angle to this story and the little flare-up at Harmon's Castle. About what happened. Armin, if you would, tell us about why Purdue has entered the chat today.
2: You guys are talking about the great series coming up that we have against the Cubs, and it'll be a lot of fun this weekend at the ballpark, American Family Field. Miz, obviously, Friday, and this is where not being a good organizer and planner really comes to kind of bite me in the butt a little bit, because I had remembered in my abstract and telling you guys, there's a Brewer game I'm going to coming up. I think it's this Friday. It was this Friday. I didn't remember what week it was. That is, I guess it's Purdue Alumni Club of Milwaukee night at the Brewers game. Oh, okay. Well, Laura told me about it, you know, like a month ago. She said, hey, they're having a deal for a Brewers game. I'm like, oh, that sounds fun.
0: Like seats 1 through 8 in section 305.
1: No, okay. They are
2: bleacher seats. Okay. And,
1: wow, better than I would have
0: I just
1: expected.
0: Wonder how big this gathering is.
2: Good question. Last time we were at a Purdue Alumni Club of Milwaukee gathering, it was decent, but it was one of those long tables worth at Clifford's. For fine food fish fry. Yeah, Clifford's in Hales Corners here.
1: Tremendous spot.
2: Great spot. And Billy, you know the restaurant part, you know, because you've been there, and the fish fry spot where they have those long, long tables.
1: So the
2: they
1: supper
2: have
1: club, yeah.
2: A supper club spot. It's like one of those long tables. So I'd say about 20 to 30. Now they're having one of those nice deals where you pay for the ticket, you get the tailgate in the parking lot and all that stuff. I'm like, oh, that sounds nice. Good excuse to go to a Brewers game. It didn't occur to me until this week. Obviously, it hit me like a ton of bricks that's going to be the Cubs game that the Brewers are playing.
0: Going on Friday night, the opener of the Cubs, and you get to see Miz pitch.
1: Thank you. That's a deal.
2: So I'm excited about it, right? I'm like, oh, this is great.
0: Went from your wife's alumni association that you're not fired up to, like, let's go.
2: Mm-hmm. Well, whatever. I mean, it's fine. Yeah. You know, it's going to be fine. You know, it's not like I'm upset about that part. And I'm like, okay, it's a good excuse to go to the Brewers game and talk to some nice people, right? But then I thought to myself, wait a minute. We're playing the Cubs. So now we're going to have this because, you know, we're going to bring little Lena with us. And then I'm going to have this problem because every time it's Cubs and Brewers, we have this problem. And this is what happens when you live with one of those.
0: In a divided household.
2: Yeah. When I say one of those, someone from Illinois is like, what is Lena going to wear? And I'm like, well, what are you talking about? I mean, we're going to the Brewers game. No, we're going to the Cubs game. Oh, boy, here we go. So we're about to have an issue in the household and I'm going to be hanging out with a bunch of Purdue alumni that ostensibly you would think are maybe Cubs fans, right?
0: I would think probably. A lot of them are from the Chicagoland area.
2: Now, this isn't a problem for me because I'm wearing my Brewers stuff. I'm going to the Brewers game. And I'm like, Laura, you're wearing Purdue stuff, right? This is a Purdue alumni event.
1: No, she's wearing a Cubs shirt.
2: Rep

0: Purdue.
1: She said, "Well, it's a Cubs game."
2: She's so wearing Cubs.
1: This is the situation, and I'm already trying to lobby for my child to wear Brewers clothes. You know, and this is a problem because she's like, well, it's a Purdue event, so she should get to wear Cubs. I'm like, no, then she should get to wear Purdue clothes.
3: Then she would get to be a Boilermaker.
2: If you represent the Brewers, and,
1: which I will,
2: and Lara represents the Cubs, then you got to have the Purdue representation. You've covered all three bases. You're good.
1: Yeah. Well, Lara said she's going to wear a Purdue shirt and a Cubs hat, or vice versa. I can't remember. I'm like, that's one way to do it, you know?
2: Yeah, split.
3: That's what your wife is wearing.
1: That's what she's wearing.
2: Not the child.
3: But she was planning on
2: this is like
3: Cubs ones.
1: She was sneaking that one in there.
2: Here's an analogy for you. Let's say you and your wife are sharing this house, and it comes to be election time, and you like one candidate and want to put up a yard sign, and she likes the other candidate. Sure. Do you put up conflicting yard signs and compete and cancel right each other each out? Other. Or do you just not do it? Or does, you know, one get like, you know, you get the first part of the week, I get the second part. How do we parcel this out? That's the way I'm thinking, but first of all, my wife is not anywhere close to a sports fan.
3: Sure.
2: So she just looks at it and, you know.
3: The games happen.
2: Like, whatever. Are you working? Sure. Are you not working? Are you at this one? Whatever. And then she's not impacted by that. So that's one way. But I think this is a cockamamie theory of mine. People who are in marriages where you have these dueling fandoms, be it a college rivalry or a pro rivalry like this, I think it's healthier. I think it's healthy.
3: No, I agree
2: for
3: with
2: your
3: you.
2: Team. I root for my team, and we have there's a lightness to it. Yes, sure, it's a rivalry, but of course you're going to stay married. It's not going to get that heated.
1: It's
2: something to talk about. Something like somebody's going to be happy, somebody's not. But it's something that will it just provides a little spark, a little difference, you know.
3: Well, especially
2: I don't think it's onerous. I think it's actually kind of cool.
3: As the years go on, Drew, you need something to be able to be a little bit
2: absolutely.
3: Of a
2: once never, the kids are gone, you got to have something to talk about.
3: Exactly. In baseball, just like you hang out with your dad most of the time, that ends up being the game.
1: Great point.
3: Now, I love the fact though that you have understood kind of the assignment. Now, I don't know that you fully understand though. Mm-hmm. I don't think you can be normal Brewers game Armin.
1: I just can't enjoy my time at the ballpark, wear my Brewers jacket and everything, my hat, and just say, hey, we're good. Like, I'm cheering for the team. You think I got to be, like, out-of-town Brewers fan, Armin? Is that what you're saying? Like, being a real
3: no.
1: Jaguar?
3: No. I've sat with you at Brewer game.
1: Yeah, you have.
3: I understand. Cheering for your team, I think, would maybe, the way you see cheering for your team might get insight a little bit more frustration if you are surrounded by a lot of Cubs fans.
1: You're saying Armin normal level is different.
3: Yeah, I might bring the normal Armin level fan one down a little bit. Rock the game. I am enjoying the game at the park. I am wearing my Brewers shirt, but I'm not gonna make a big fuss because I understand kind of the grouping thing that I'm in here.
1: Oh, so you're saying I have to?
3: I might bring it down a tick
1: to not embarrass my wife. Is what you're saying? Kind of thing. Or like, yeah, embarrass her, but like not act like a total, like, who's this a-hole here?
3: Who brought this guy?
1: Yeah. But I am in a Brewers game, and I'm a Brewers fan, and this is Milwaukee.
3: That's fair. I understand.
1: It's my right to stand up every time Miz throws a strike and to stand up and cheer and start yelling, right? And
2: it
1: take
2: is.
1: Pictures of this.
3: Right? Your right is not also going to impend on other people's right to feel a certain way about it.
1: Yeah, you're right. That's
3: so I just know, but I love that, and I know that you are going to in the middle of the third inning, Drew. Every time, as he just said, Miz throws a strike. Which I think he throws what 80 of them.
2: Oh yeah,
3: I'm going to say a lot. There's going to be some people that are very excited that somebody brought this adorable Brewers fan into this Cubs Purdue event.
1: Now I will say this too: the one thing that I think that will save me in terms of the outfit situation is that it's going to be a little chilly on Friday night.
3: So forget the sweatshirt at home. Team store, immediately you win.
1: Come on now. You know what I'm thinking, Billy. What a great time to get a new sweatshirt for Lena. She's growing. Anyway.
3: Look at how cool this new Wisco logo is.
1: You know
3: is.
1: What? They don't sell any Cubs ones here.
3: She's not wearing any. They're wearing the Wisco jersey. She needs one of these sweet new logo sweatshirts.
1: Which is one way because I told myself I'm really not going to buy Wisco stuff because I don't like it. But that would be a way to do it because she'll grow out of it anyway, right?
3: Oh, very true.
1: So she could have one for a while. Now, Lara's like, no, let's put her in the Purdue. We have like a Purdue like kind of dress for her. Now, that fit her well during basketball season. She started to grow out of that. It might be tough. And I'm like, I wonder if it gets too cold for her. I'm like, maybe we should give her, we should get her a sweatshirt at the game. So that's kind of the angle I'm going for.
2: All right.
1: But we'll see what happens here.
3: Well, that might paint Armin even more.
2: Yep.
3: So pay team store prices.
1: See, now you know what I'm talking. Now you know me.
2: Now you know my pain.
1: Now you're speaking Armin's language.
2: Yes, indeed. Oh my God!
1: I don't think I'm getting a discount any of these days.
2: That's too funny.
1: Once upon a time, I was you know, you're big.
2: You were big time. You had
3: your buddy.
1: You know who would know somebody.
2: Yeah. When we come back,
3: you know,
2: Hunter Baumgart has a recap of the Brewers' series clinching victory over the Reds last evening at Great American Small Park, and was not pretty. But it's a dub.
3: No good, style points, Drew.
2: Good teams win games like that, and the Brewers are a good team, as shown by their record. And day off today, Cubs series on the weekend. But we'll spin through Hunter's recap. That's coming up next. You are in the huddle. Fox Sports Radio, Wisconsin.
0: Hey, it's Hunter Baumgart. 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
2: 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All right. Brewers sweep the Reds. It was a nail biter, but it was a dub. No style points. Not going to hang that one in the Louvre. But it check counts. The box. They go 20 games over 500 to sweep a road series, have a winning road trip, which is something after when you start on a losing streak. So it was all good vibes at Great American Small Park. And our Hunter Baumgart has a recap for us. Take it away, Hunter.
14: Thanks, guys. The Brewers complete their first sweep in Cincinnati since July of 2023 with a 6-5 victory last night. Boy, maybe shouldn't have been that close, right? This was a 3-1 ball game in the seventh inning. And that's when Garrett Mitchell was strolling to the plate with the bases loaded. Well, Pat Murphy decided to pull him back and hit Andrew Vaughn in that scenario because a lefty was on the mound, which makes a lot of sense. Andrew Vaughn hitting about 500 against lefties so far this season. But Pat Murphy said after the game he was shocked that in that moment Terry Francona didn't go to his righty who was warming up in the bullpen, but he must not have been ready. So Andrew Vaughn hit against the lefty and he made him pay a 3 RBI double for Vaughn to make it 6-1 Brewers. And then the bullpen was depleted last night, didn't have their leverage arm, so they had to go with Chad Patrick, then Grant Anderson, then Craig Yoho, and then Joel Kunal, and ended up getting a one-run victory, a double play in the ninth to seal it. So the Brewers get the sweep. They've won 4 games in a row, and they ride that winning streak into the weekend against the Chicago Cubs in Milwaukee starting tomorrow night. The Brewers are also 20 games over 500 for the first time this season, 49-29. I'll join you guys at 7:25 to talk more about the crew, and then we have Milwaukee baseball tonight coming up this evening from 6 to 7 on Fox Sports 920 in Milwaukee. 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Back to you guys.
2: Thank you, Hunter. Well done.
3: Love a couple of parts. One, that the Brewers are welcoming in the Cubs this weekend, and they're on this kind of a heater. But also, Joe Kunal, again, getting some high leverage innings. When you grab him in the midst of the weirdest series possible in the Las Vegas one, and he comes from the A's, and you're sitting right there. Does anybody else think he looks like Dan Campbell?
1: I didn't think about it until you literally said it earlier this hour. I mean,
3: like with the hat slanted off to the side a little bit, if you put like a half a tin of Copenhagen in lower lip, I could totally see him with a Lions cap on sitting there begging guys to go full bore and full contact during training camp.
1: Okay, I'm going to give Dan Campbell a compliment. I think Dan Campbell's in a little better shape than Mr. Kunal. Not that there's nothing wrong with being in baseball relief pitcher.
3: What do you
1: shape.
3: Mean?
1: You don't think he's more like, you know, he's more cut and ripped and everything like that and a little bit more in better shape? That's the only difference I've got, okay? I don't mean to be mean. I'm just stating the reality. And Kunal wears his goat a little bit more thicker, his goatee.
3: A little bit, I guess.
1: Yeah, but I can see it. No, I agree with you. There's definitely resemblance.
3: That's a little tighter when you got the baseball pants, you got to tuck it in compared to, you know, the loose-fitting T-shirt that we're usually seeing.
1: Because Dan Campbell wears tight T-shirts, and you can really, you know, you can see his definition. Well, I don't know. Just an observation. But, yeah, he's a younger kind of like, because he's younger, obviously. You can see it more, but.
2: Just an observation.
1: I see it. I see it for sure.
3: I like that.
1: Yeah, he does remind you.
3: So you're saying if he grabbed a couple more of the key lime pie Costco cakes, then it would be a different deal? Then he would, Dan Campbell would be looking a little bit more like Joe Kunal?
1: Well, I'm also interested to see what he looks like in 10 to 15 years, because that's when he'll start to more, like, matriculate more to middle-aged old man. And then, like, maybe his face and everything will look like, but like Dan Campbell. But, yeah, I see it. But either way, he got the save, so I'm happy. He got the job done. That was the key. That's all that matters.
2: That's all that matters.
1: I don't care what you look like. I was nervous when Cooper couldn't get out of his glove for that split second I mentioned earlier. It was like, get it out. But that was a tailor-made double play, so.
2: Yeah, that was, you know.
1: That ninth was an adventure, though. But that
2: bunt, I mean, they could have easily lost that game.
1: Yeah. Yeah.
2: Definitely. Well, and, you know, coming off of Atlanta when you had, you know, you could have won all three.
3: You could have won all three, no doubt about it.
2: They could have lost all three to the, it's hashtag baseball.
3: Yeah, and Drew, I mean, I think at some point good teams end up winning the majority of those games. But, like, if you're going to, the Brewers are going to find themselves in a lot more 6-1 affairs when they put the bat on the ball as much as they have in the majority of the season. That they're in a spot where you just got to rip some pages off the calendar too. Like, now 20 games over 500, 7-game lead. As long as that thing doesn't shrink very quickly and you don't have a run of, what was it, 7-20 the Cubs went for through 27 games, it's gonna be hard for anybody to start chasing you down. So now you just got to continue to build some good habits and figure it out and keep it rolling, because got to bite some pages off the calendar and get to September and get to October.
2: Let's get there. We're not even on to July yet, though. That's next week. Amazing. June just flew by. All right. Hunter is going to rejoin us at 7:25. Scott Dolphin pops in 6:25 for the halftime report. Get us your thoughts on the NicolaiLaw.com talk and text on 877-794-1973. You are in the huddle. 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

0: Hey, it's Hunter Baumgart. 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
16: I'm Doug Russell. It wasn't necessarily a pretty win, but it sure beats an ugly loss.
17: Ground ball to short. Pratt. They get one. They get two. Game over. Pratt to Terang to Bowers, and the Brewers have swept the Reds in Cincinnati.
16: Jeff Levering on Brewers TV with a call. A bases loaded double play with the winning run on second base. Clutch. Milwaukee completes the Cincinnati sweep, but not with the pitching clinics that the Brandons, Woodruff, and then Sproat put on the previous two nights. Instead, five pitchers were working in and out of traffic all night long, but good teams find ways. A final score on Wednesday night, 6-5, the Brewers beat the Reds. Milwaukee now 20 games over 500 at 49-29. The crew off today. They're back home for three with the Cubs starting tomorrow night. And the NBA draft is wrapped up. The Bucks trade back in to get Malik Lewis with the 60th and final pick. The Huddle starts now. I'm Doug Russell on Fox Sports Radio, Wisconsin.
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24: 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If it looks like man coverage, I'll check. I'll go 210.
25: You got to cut and crack. Now it's cut and crack. Red right, 18, bob on one. Ready, cut him and crack.
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0: Rolling through a Thursday in the good land. It's The Huddle, Fox Sports Radio, Wisconsin. Drew, Billy, and Armin bringing it to you. 920 Milwaukee, 1070 Madison, iHeartRadio app, streaming live, Facebook, X, and YouTube for you to check us out. Trying to solve the problems of the day. Like, what should Armin's daughter wear? Well, how do you raise the child in a family That's where mom's question. A Cubs fan and dad is a Brewers fan?
34: It's not hard. For me, I just relentlessly infiltrate her with Brewers propaganda. And I think I'm better at that than Laura is with her side of it. So that's how I do it, to answer your question.
0: Relentless Brewers propaganda. Yeah.
35: Yeah. I like the barrister said, okay, little Lena wears a Brewers onesie at a Milwaukee event and Cubs stuff when you guys go down to Wrigley Field.
34: Right. The problem is, I agree with that. I'm fine with that. I love that arrangement. And I think it's fair.
35: I think it's very fair.
34: I know the knockback I'll get is, well, we never go to Wrigley Field.
35: Well, pick a day and we'll go. Yeah,
34: that's right. Pick a day and we'll go. That's right. I mean, we can.
35: That's where you just flip the onus immediately back on your wife to say, well, if you would want to, we'll absolutely would like to go to the friendly.
0: And then Armin sees the prices down there to park. And it's like, well.
34: We're not parking. We'll take the train or something like that, or walk, or somebody. I don't know what. We'll figure something out. No,
35: walk 7 miles, the one-year-old.
34: We went there for a Zach Brown concert like three summers ago. And I remember it took a while, but I did find street parking, which I was very proud of.
1: I don't hate the concert experience at Wrigley Field.
34: Oh, it was cool. I'm not going to lie. It was awesome.
1: Cool. I've been to a couple shows. They're pretty cool.
34: Yeah, it was pretty cool. So,
35: have you been to one of the post-game concerts at American Family Field? Our friend Dustin was asking which promo day should he go to, the post-game fireworks, the alumni day, dollar hot dog day, or the post-game Cole Swindell concert?
1: Oh, man, post-game concerts are fun.
35: I was going to say,
1: a long day at the yard, but you're doubling up. I do like the post-game Admirals concerts.
35: I'm a big fan of the post-game Admirals concerts. The alumni game, I hope, is a little better than the alumni home run derby.
1: It's going to be.
35: It's going to be.
1: There will be more action.
35: Could we maybe move the fences in a little
1: more bit? More screwing around. Like, yeah.
35: I thought for the home run derby, if we would have moved them things in like 50 feet, we would have been hitting some absolute taters. Would have been a lot more fun. Yeah, it would have been a little bit more fun.
1: Except for Casey McGee. Shut out.
34: Yeah, Buster.
1: And I love Casey because he's one of my favorite guys to cover and hang around.
35: It was almost as bad as Adam Dunn for the Bananas a couple of days ago in Cincinnati.
34: Really?
35: Three strikes. Good morning, good afternoon, good night. He came up against the Bananas.
34: Against the Bananas?
35: It was tough. Yeah, it was a tough scene.
34: What was he, Jackie Bradley?
35: I have hitting 386 for the Clowns. All right, let's chill out over there on the Jackie Bradley spot.
34: He finally found some grass in the league that's right for him. Yeah, that's good.
1: I'm a little bit agnostic when it comes to the old timers game because I used to think it was great and I thought the Brewers should have one. And then I talked to Robin Yount and he's like, I don't want to play in that.
35: No, why don't
1: anybody,
35: we?
1: I don't want some guy to tell his kid how great I am and then see him, didn't see me, you know, spinning around trying to catch a pop up or trying to strike it out. Like, I don't want to see that.
34: Well, that is a worry for a lot of guys. Yeah. Like, the really competitive, like the Michael Jordans of the world would never want to be caught dead looking less than their prime. Like, if the video comes out of one of their camps, and I can see why Robin thinks that, but it is fun for the fans to have the guys back in and enjoying each other, if not playing. I mean, maybe it isn't as serious as you have to play a full game, but would you rather have a celebrity softball game? Billy, is that kind of what you're thinking of?
35: I think like celebrity poker tournament or something. Like, find a way to get everybody in and hang out and get like some off the stage interviews and some access there. I don't need to see everybody hanging out in the pants, rolling outside, potentially needing to go call our friends Dr. Bong and company at the Orthopedic Associates of Wisconsin.
34: I understand we don't want it to be like a full orthopedic kind of like fantasy camp injury situation, a full Drew Olsen. But I don't think a lot of people are going to be like,
35: Richard Jefferson.
1: I blew out a hammy. It's no shame in that game. Everybody does. It's a badge of honor at Tennessee
35: Kenny
1: camp.
35: Smith. Wow.
34: Yeah. I heard the relationship's not bad, though, so they can make those type of jokes, but I wouldn't do it.
35: Maybe.
34: But I don't think a lot of people are going to be paying money to watch, like, Brian Schaus fold hands, like, in a poker game.
1: True.
34: But that being said, they can do something else maybe besides. I still think it was fun last year. Maybe it risks embarrassment for the players, but for the fans, it's enjoyable.
1: It was enjoyable.
34: So there's a tough balance.
1: Anybody who bet big on Keon Broxton walked away happy and cash a ticket.
35: Oh, yeah. I mean, but I see Robin Yount's pain because I was hyping up Prince Fielder to no end. Like, you guys don't understand how hard he hits baseballs, okay? Right. He's about to... Watch out for that Potawatomi sign up near the Johnsonville territory. I think he hit three, and I kind of felt bad because I didn't want my man to potentially hurt himself again. So there's times where you want to enjoy, but let's get a good tip of the cap. Maybe everyone throws out the first pitch. I hope it's good. I hope it's fun. But that is a long day at the park. You just mentioned with the concert, that's a long day at the park. You're probably not going to go wrong with Dollar Hot Dog Day.
34: No, I don't think
35: that is going to be a packed
1: event.
35: Long
1: lines.
35: Long lines.
1: Because people love cheap hot dogs.
35: But you're going to get a couple of absolute beautiful sausages. Pause. And then be able to wash it down with some cold beers throughout the day on a really, really hot July day from what it appears like coming up next Thursday.
34: Oh, and if that's not good living, I don't know what is. But I'll say this. The Brewers do a good job. I went to the 90s night show, which was like Vanilla Ice and some other guys. The Brewers do a good job of keeping the crowd entertained while they're setting up. They really do. They do some funny stuff with the scoreboard, with the camera, with the crowd. So I got to say, they do a good job keeping you entertained during the setup. And, that is part of it. But, you know, anyone that's been to a concert, and I know it's like a post-game concert, so it's a little different. Waiting around for a while is part of the experience. Like, if there's an opener you don't like, or they're setting up, or whatever it is, the band doesn't come out in time. There is part of that, so I understand it in some ways, but it'll still be a fun night, I think, no question.
1: I think you're onto something there.
34: Okay, I got a couple comments here. Paul and Kenosha on the YouTube. Lars should wear whatever she and your child wants to wear. Happy wife, happy life.
35: Oh, Paul, you're on to something there. I mean, if Armin doesn't want to wants to just make everything in the house very easy and calm, that's just what you do.
34: Well, our buddy, he's right. I mean, our buddy, you know, Brian Butch, when I first got married, gave me a long, long lecture. He sat me down about the battlefields, about how now you're married and your life is going to be about battles and you got to pick your battles and you got to choose which ones you want to fight and which ones you want to lose. So maybe this is one of those situations he was talking about. I'll have to text Butchie and ask him if this is one he's talking about.
35: I think this is probably one.
1: I think so.
35: Right. I think this is probably one that you do because I know this one's going to hurt you.
34: Yeah. It might.
35: I think this one would potentially sit poorly in your belly, knowing that you are sitting next to your beautiful young daughter wearing a Cubs shirt at a Brewers Cubs event. Now, I haven't done it in a Brewers setting, but at one particular point in my flawed life earlier on, I was dating a young lady who was a Chicago Bears fan.
34: Ooh. Oh, boy.
35: And,
34: yeah, that's a problem, yeah.
35: We frequented a Packers-Bears game together, and she had the Bears jersey on.
34: Was it tough for you to stomach? What jersey was it back then? I can't remember.
35: It was a Brian Urlacher in '54, and it happened to be a game in which the blind squirrel finds a nut every single once in a while.
34: Yeah.
35: And the Bears ended up being victorious at Lambeau Field Thanksgiving night.
34: So you had to hear about it. Yeah, you did.
35: Mostly because I just because I kind of walked like 15 feet ahead on the way out. I was like, I'm just trying to not be associated here as much as possible, even though we're going to get into the same car here.
34: All right. No, that's a good strategy.
35: Just try to dip out as quickly as possible. So, you can't do that.
34: Yeah. Well, the thing is, though, you got to remember, I mean, we probably aren't staying all nine because we do have the bedtime situation. So maybe that'll be part of it.
1: Part of the discussion.
34: Dobler, one of our best.
35: Always in
34: absolutely. In and on the YouTube comments. Do you guys want happy? There's two sides of Dobler: positive and happy, or pessimistic, upset.
35: Give us the pessimistic one first.
34: You want the pessimistic one first? Okay. Here's Dobler. Is the American public ready for the letdown when the overhyped U.S. men's national team eventually gets smacked around by the big European teams that come after the group play ends tonight? Well, we know how you feel then, Dobler. Just tell us.
35: Watch out, Bosnia.
1: It's the 250th birthday of our fine nation, geez, and you got to, you know, cheer against America? Fine. Okay.
34: Just tell us you're not going to be cheering for, your own United States of America. What kind of countryman are you? No, I get it. Dobler's a big fan of Germany. Dobler is a big, big Germany fan. But he is lobbying some accusations there that
35: they had a heck of a comeback win against Ivory Coast. That was a sweet game.
34: Yeah, they escaped against Ivory Coast. Yeah, well, I don't think they should be in much trouble against them, but they did find themselves in trouble and they did escape. But maybe they're overhyped. Maybe it's not the U.S. men's national team, Dobler. Maybe we're going to, maybe the Stars and Stripes will prevail. Maybe they'll take on one of those big European teams and win. You got to dare to dream a little bit.
35: Well, that's the thing. This is the first time that soccer has been in the World Cup has ever in my lifetime that they've had some kind of actual wind in the sails.
34: Like
35: the Landon Donovan win, that was very much the feeling of, okay, now they're into the knockout stage. Good luck with this one, right? Like there's a great feeling of that. I think that was the South Africa World Cup. But it being in the States, you don't necessarily know. This is also a little bit better. People could correct me if I'm wrong here. You actually have a number, if not all of these players playing on big European teams.
1: Yeah.
35: Like their club teams are not necessarily the Columbus Crew and the Seattle Sounders anymore.
1: Nope.
35: Which is a
1: getting the
35: shows getting there's burned. A little bit different level up as to who is on the pitch for the USA. But you know what? That's what England also thought that they were going to roll up here and have an easy dub 250 years ago. And then they got that ass whooped. And sent back with their tea into the Haba. I would just like to know and watch out and don't doubt the Minutemen as we roll into the knockout stage.
34: Yeah, no doubt. And then just to be fair, I'll get the other shoulder of Dobler, positive and happy.
35: Here's the nice side.
34: How about my boy Cooper Pratt? Nice to see him up and not struggling. Hopefully he can counter adjust with other pitching stats, figure out a game plan for him, go Brewers. I mean, I'd agree with that. You first come up, the bat is gonna be up and down probably as you adjust and the league adjusts. He's held his own pretty good. His numbers aren't bad at all, and he's done his job at shortstop. So I think Cooper is on a pretty good, he's slowly wading into the water in a good way.
1: Is he worthy of Who's Hot, Who's Not presented by Donovan Jorgensen?
35: 260 might put you in there, but
1: he's just like neither. He's like in between.
35: Without
1: he's
35: a base established. Without a base hit in the series, hard to put him in the hot category. Exactly. However, nice little play yesterday. Did calm himself down. Was able to get the ball out of the glove. But Drew, the who's hot category might just be named today the William Contreras category. Mm. Man, Wild Bill on an absolute heater again. He just has enough to be able to get that thing off of the yellow pad and out yesterday in the first of the back-to-back blasts that him and Bowers hit in the 6-5 win. Three hits yesterday off of a one-hit affair in game number two. Wrapped up that Braves series with a four-hit game as well. Annotator. That in the splits department, you go to the last 7 days, William Contreras in the last week is hitting a robust .435. With 10, he's 10 for his last 23 with two bombs in there as well. Drew, I don't know if the power stroke is the most important thing for Contreras. I always think the doubles is like
1: that's his jam.
35: His jam. He gets up on second base, gets the crowd hype, gets the dugout rolling. But his bat has been one of the most consistent after the first, three or four weeks. Once he started to really get rolling, he's hitting over .300 and don't realize it. That's top 10 in the league in batting average this year.
1: Yeah.
35: For a catcher. That's impressive, impressive numbers pretty that good. He's able to put up. Let's also go into the hot category. Sadly, I don't like saying this one, but Dansby Swanson.
1: Oh, boy. You got to say he's hot, or he was against the Mets yesterday.
35: He was hot against the Mets, especially in game one of their two, as he went yard twice, one of which was a grand salami. 10-3 win in game one for the Cubs, 10-5. Win in game number two, and Swanson was just as good in game number two. Didn't leave the yard, but was 3 for 5 and drove in 4 more.
1: That's a pretty good month when you have a doubleheader with 11 RBI.
35: That'll work. That's play.
1: Pretty good.
35: Yeah. That'll play for him. And the Cubs, whenever you get to play the Mets, odds are you're going to roll into something being hot, but they have now won 5 of their last 6 games.
1: Who's not hot? Tarek Skubal.
35: Well, something looked like it was hot, Drew. I don't.
1: We don't know what happened.
35: It looked like there was some burning going on there. There was some questions as to what was happening.
1: Groin issues,
35: there.
1: But it wasn't muscular. Okay. Pause.
35: A surface level?
1: Might have been.
35: Some red and irritation?
1: Might have been. But he gave up 2 homers to Goldschmidt, gave up, didn't pitch. Well, he gave up homers. He lost to the Yankees.
35: There's no shame in that game. Shame in having to grab and scratch throughout the entire start for him. That was a tough one. Also,
34: he's trying to get a Gold Bond sponsorship, I think.
1: There was a
35: Gold Bond season.
34: Yeah.
1: There was a time when Greg Maddux was having issues on the mound like that in that area. And Mark Grace walked over because he saw him kind of limping around and realized that Maddux was in a in front of a stadium full of people on the mound, was in a state of semi or arousal.
35: Oh, so he's trying to move.
1: And Grace walked, thought he was hurt and walked in to give him a second. And he just went to check on him. And he's like, dude, you like pitching way too much.
35: I'd be 6 to midnight if I had that kind of command, too.
34: I was going to say, he's the one guy. Fun. He's the one guy you think it might have actually been true. Man, did you guys see that curveball?
1: Mark
34: today?
1: Grace.
34: Oh, my goodness.
1: One of the greats.
34: I just hope it never happens to Shane Drouin, you know?
35: Well, Brandon Sproul would be the dangerous one with those pants.
1: Brandon Sproul, yeah.
34: I meant Sproul.
35: Yeah, Sproul with those pants.
1: I've been screwing up
35: one.
1: Those two names, too. Shane Drouin and Brandon Sproul are too similar.
34: They
1: like,
34: are. They just seem
1: metered
34: like,
1: or something.
35: That's why one needs to get out of the rotation. That's why they need to go back to the 5-man rotation.
34: They just seem like sim players on career mode. They just plug them. Man, I blew the joke with Brandon Sproul.
1: You did.
35: I was proud of you, though. You tried for it.
1: You swung hard.
35: You tried.
1: By the way, the Cubs made a deal with New York, getting David Peterson, the lefty.
35: Needed some kind of arm. Cabrera
1: they did.
35: Carted off a couple of days
1: there's
35: ago.
1: There's a pretty good chance that David Peterson will make his Cubs debut this weekend in Milwaukee. Because he last pitched on Sunday against the Phillies.
35: Oh, yeah, he'll find a way into that rotation because Cabrera, carted off on Monday or Tuesday that was?
1: Yep.
35: So both teams going to get an off day coming into this series. Both Cubs are 7 games back. And if you haven't noticed, the Cardinals have been continuing to kind of slide themselves back a little bit. They've been in the not category, 4-6 in their last 10. But they're also 7 games behind the Crew. Pirates 10 and the Reds 12.5 out after getting swept in Cincinnati. The final not in the who's hot, who's not. Lions defensive back, Terrion Arnold.
34: Oof.
35: That's very much not hot. Now, he is in some hot water as he is facing four counts of kidnapping charges, as well as four counts of armed robbery in the state of Florida. Arrested Wednesday in connection to a February 4th incident that happened shortly after midnight, in which three individuals were pistol whipped and held at gunpoint and robbed, according to police.
34: Jeez.
35: Police say that Arnold is the primary conspirator and accused of coordinating and directing the co-defendants to lure the three men into an apartment where the assault allegedly occurred. So he is going to be potentially held throughout until the trial date from the more and more that I've read through it. The state attorney office would file a pre-trial motion to keep him in jail until that date. Date for the hearing has not been set. Long piece, long story to it.
34: Wow.
35: Long story short, first round pick from 2024 and starting cornerback from the Detroit Lions. As our friend Barrister said, that's police blotter season number one here in the NFL. This is when you just hope that no news comes up by your favorite team.
1: Yeah.
35: But when it comes up by one of the teams in the division, that is some that's some big news, because they're counting big time on Terry and Arnold to come back from that shoulder injury, and their defense was not the same when he wasn't on the field. Yep. So that is some not hot for Terry and Arnold and the Detroit Lions. But if you get too hot coming up this week, next week going to be very, very hot. Donovan Jorgensen, heating and cooling. Cool that place down as the hot and humid temperatures roll into your house. Donovan Jorgensen can roll up in those sweet blue Vans, be able to check out your HVAC system. And they do heating and cooling. So don't also ask them to check out your dishwasher. They do heating and cooling, unlike other companies that say that they can be a master of all trades. No, they're not. They're a jack of all trades. This is a master of one. Heating and cooling, DonovanJorgensen.com.
34: Yeah, you'll need them, so make sure you call them. Yep. You'll need them.
1: Well played, absolutely. All right, Hunter's going to join us an hour from right now, but when we return, it'll be halftime of the Thursday edition of The Huddle. Scott Dolphin's going to pop on in. You're in The Huddle, Fox Sports Radio, Wisconsin.

0: Bottled Up on a Thursday. Drew, Billy, and Armin bringing it to you. Halftime of the show, we welcome Scott Dolphin, resplendent in his Summerfest t-shirt today.
1: Yeah, thanks.
0: Getting ready for round two, weekend two, Summerfest day four tonight at the Meyer Festival Park.
2: I need a new Summerfest t-shirt. It's been a couple of years since I got one. I don't know what year this was.
3: New merch, let's go.
0: Yeah, stop by the store, see my buddy Dan Elias, he'll hook you up.
2: All right, Dan, coming your way. I've got a couple hats and I've got a bunch of t-shirts. I'll say this, the one they gave away on opening day is pretty sweet. It's got like script. Summerfest Milwaukee?
4: Yes, cool look.
2: Yeah, thanks to AmFam for that. It's a nice looking hat, kind of a throwback. Yeah.
0: Will you be patrolling the grounds this evening?
2: Absolutely. Actually, this afternoon, because as we all know, it's half price. It's Throwback Thursday, which means half price beers until 6 o'clock.
3: Just in time for Vertical Horizon at 4:30.
0: A little,
3: let's go.
0: Pat McCurdy playing tonight, as are the old 97s, one of my favorite
3: bands. A lot of good bands.
2: Yeah, Ed Sheeran's on the big stage. Right. And then we've got Tucker Wetmore country tonight. He's had three straight number one songs. Boy, he's on
3: heater.
2: Fire.
3: He's on a heater.
0: That's going to be a huge crowd.
3: That'll be hot.
0: It'll be a lot of fun. Absolutely.
2: It will be. Yeah, you know, we always talk about, Drew, there's bands you see out there that you have no idea who they are. And those are some of the most pleasant surprises you have during the festival.
0: Just go with an open mind, walk around, and enjoy.
2: Yep.
0: All right, so Dolph, you could do a doubleheader. You could go to Summerfest, go home and relax, and then the U.S. plays Turkey in a meaningless game in the World Cup at 9 p.m. I think outside 9 tonight.
4: That's great.
2: Apparently it's Turkey-A, right? Turkey-A?
3: That's what they Turkey-A. Want to be called. Okay. I don't go for that.
4: Yeah, but, the A stands for something else because they have Bennett during this World Cup.
0: Well, yeah, they're an offensive team that has a 64 shots and no goals.
4: Somebody that's bet on them twice.
0: But... This is a sports psychology question because the U.S. is through. They have nothing to gain by a win, but they're playing at home and they want to keep the momentum rolling. And you would think like, oh, they might come out flat. I think it's like they're going to come out loose. I see the U.S. winning this one 2-3 nothing.
4: Oh, let's
0: keep the roll. Keep the ride rolling.
3: Come on. Because Turkey's got a 1-2-3 Cancun thing going because they're already eliminated.
0: They're eliminated. Yeah. So it's like this is basically a friendly, but the psychology of it, U.S. is like, they're feeling themselves a little bit. They don't want to lose the mo.
2: Yeah, what did I read? You just have to be careful with the yellow card guys, right?
0: Yeah, they might not even play
3: those
0: guys.
3: They're probably going to sit to reduce the risk there, in that sense, yeah.
2: And there's three or four of them, I think, right?
3: I had the names I should have.
4: So if you get one more, are you suspended? Is that the case then into knockout stage?
2: I think you missed the next game, I think. Is that what it is?
4: It's a little targeting style.
2: Right. It's not a half, though. It's a whole game. Mm-hmm. Yeah, so they got to be careful with those guys, but I'm with you. They should be loose, and they should be able to take care of Turkey. We know for a fact that they're going to be playing in Santa Clara. Is that where their next game will be in the knockout round, I think, next week?
4: July 1st is when it's slating up for it to be. And that one will be at a normal viewing time. I think that one's going to be a 6 or 7 o'clock. It is, Dolph, I said it that I appreciate that it's not like the alt-indie band this year. Where sometimes I feel like when the casuals like myself start getting into the World Cup, you're like... Dude, you don't really watch La Liga, so no one really cares what you think. Yeah. You just like
3: the dabblers.
4: There's
3: out
4: something to the festival of the sport that it is. It is a beautiful game, no doubt about it. It's a different game than I think that we watch all the time. But the festiveness around it's hard to not get into, especially when it's in the backyard.
2: Yeah, it's pretty amazing, and that you just nailed it right there. The fact that we can watch games in real time and not with a 7 or 8 hour time difference, or when it's in the Far East, you know, like a 15 hour time difference, and the fact that our team is relevant this year, I think
0: that's
2: people are
0: sweet
2: digging
0: part.
2: It so much.
3: So great,
2: right? Because I mean, how many years have we had just trash teams that didn't?
0: Yeah,
2: do
0: they just
2: the
0: overmatched.
3: Or the years where we've snuck through to finally make the knockout round just to get, you know, beat by Belgium or one of these. Just because, like, that was our, we made the playoffs. Like, it's like making the tournament when you're a Horizon League team. But that's how it felt like. Not a really legit contender to win it all. So, you know, hopefully they can get it going in a deep run here in the knockout round.
2: It's really cool to see the international crowd coming over here and making a lot of noise and embracing...
3: Yeah, you know,
2: Buc-ee's and Waffle House and fast food, and it's just fun to see. It's added an element of entertainment that I didn't think I would have for the World Cup, but I've gotten into it.
0: Seeing the Norwegians rowing in Times Square,
3: that's awesome.
4: That's a good one.
0: It's like the highlight for me.
3: Just people,
0: that was epic.
3: They're just having so much fun. The fan bases that you love seeing that.
4: I wish they would have put one in the Midwest though, because like you said, Buc-ee's getting a lot of shine. Casey's getting a lot of run.
2: Yeah.
4: These people need to see Quick Trip, right? Like, I mean, it, whether or not it was
3: You're so right, Billy.
4: Was near the Chicago. I saw yesterday maybe one of the bigger misses was they should have put one of these games at U.S. Bank Stadium.
3: Yeah.
4: Like, you want to talk about the visuals of that beautiful glass ceiling rolling through the Norwegians hearing the horn go off after they scored a goal. Yeah. Could you imagine the 6 to midnight feel in those days? Those people would have lost and blew their tops.
3: That would have been fair because in 94, the Midwest nights were Chicago and Detroit.
2: With all due respect to Kansas City, I love Arrowhead. I mean, it's one of the best

0: see a cat that can sound like a Motown chick or a Southern rock god, go see Marcus King because he brings it all to the table.
1: Marcus King, definitely.
0: You want to check him out? He did an Austin City Limits festival a month or two ago, and I'm sure that's still up.
2: I saw him do a sit down with Howard Stern, and it was awesome.
3: Marcus King Band tomorrow night.
0: Oh, it's tomorrow night.
3: Yep,
0: okay,
3: tomorrow
0: good.
3: Night.
2: That's good. Then we don't have to split loyalties. But yeah, that tomorrow night will be a good show too. But yeah, that's a good recommendation, Dolph.
3: Which one's the T-Mobile stage?
0: T-Mobile's the old U.S. Cellular stage.
2: That's our old stage.
0: Yeah, that's the old iHeart stage.
3: Because that was the U-Line stage.
2: Yes, indeed.
0: Okay. U-Line's the old... what was it, U-Line, before it was U-Line? Ooh. It's always this, in my...
2: It's always been
0: memory.
2: A rock stage.
1: I think it was the Summerfest rock stage. And then it was the Mountain Dew. Wasn't it the Mountain Dew stage for a while back in the 90s, back in the 2000s?
0: When I first got here, the country stage was the Pabst stage.
2: The Pabst Festival stage.
1: Yeah. Well, the supporters come and go. That's the way it goes, you know. That's for sure.
0: That's when we had an exclusive country stage at Summerfest. Every night was a country headliner.
1: Well, remember when they had a comedy stage, right, guys?
0: Yes.
2: Oh, yeah.
0: They did.
2: Those comedians, like, oof, man. When it was in the middle of the grounds, those comedians did not like it. Then they moved it to where by the amphitheater, which is now the Lasso Lounge, which is also country.
0: Yeah, they do country and they have covers, DJs in there. And
2: DJs,
0: stuff.
2: Cover bands, yeah.
0: That's a good place to go if it's raining or if you just want to, you know, sing some songs, you know.
2: Just relax, yeah. If you want to, yeah. Tonight, the legendary Bobby Frist is playing tomorrow too. That's going to be epic.
0: Bobby always has a good crowd, whether it's at State Fair or Summerfest, and that's another
2: guy. He's a legend.
0: You're going to know every song.
2: Yeah, he is an absolute legend. Mm-hmm. Legend. So, Dolph, Brewers win last night. We got in addition to Summerfest all weekend, nice weather, Cubs invading town.
0: Yeah, I know. And the pitching stars have aligned, right? Mm-hmm. We're gonna see the three studs at the beginning of that rotation. But how about a shout out to who's the journeyman reliever that they got from the A's that came in last night? Was just gassed.
3: No, baby. Yeah. Come on.
0: How about that guy last night? You can just tell he was just, oh my God, I got nothing left in the tank. And it's like, well, it's you or nobody, buddy, so you better get the job done. And he gets the game-ending double play.
1: Well, that's why I still think they started by bailing him out with the bunt because he hadn't gotten it out yet. And it was first and second, no outs, and they bunted. And he made a really nice play to get the lead runner.
0: Not a good bunt, though.
1: It wasn't a good bunt, but he did get it down. And a lot of guys aren't used to bunting. I mean, the Brewers have been doing a great job kind of bucking that trend, and they have good, obviously, Hamlin. They have good bunters, and they've done a good job with it. But most guys don't know how to bunt or are not used to bunting, at least. So it's a risky proposition to do it. It's not the same as bunting in 1993 when everybody could do it and you could count on it being a sacrifice.
0: Yeah, that's true.
1: That was big. So.
0: That's true. I mean, it used to be, you're right. I think the guys used to be able to get that down way more and put it where they want it to be. But, you know, this is a road trip that started 0-2 with two frustrating losses in Atlanta, and now you pop off four in a row. I don't know what you're thinking if you're the Reds.
3: That's got to be one of the worst things. Yes. Whenever the Brewers come to town, they just have to be so frustrated. They haven't won a series, I think, at home against the Brewers since like 2021, I think the broadcast said earlier in the weekend. Yeah. That is...
2: It's like nine series in a row or something, isn't it?
3: And just with frustrating results. Yeah. Yesterday, Drew mentioned it earlier, you start that run, it's hard to stop the Avalanche, especially without your top three guys, and one of which just due to a suspension, the other one's with rest. Like, you could see the light at the end of the tunnel on that Cincinnati dugout of like, hey, if we're going to turn something around, we better do it here tonight. Yeah, and now all of a sudden they look back and they're 12 and a half out.
0: Yeah, and they had taken two out of three from the Yankees in New York over the weekend, and they come in with a little momentum and
3: got Ellie back,
0: and the rest is history, and the Brewers went in there and take all three. Every game could have gone either way, but the Brewers get it done.
2: The Brewers could have swept the Braves and didn't.
0: Yep.
2: And lost the series, and they could have lost to these games too pretty easily.
3: Yeah. And great call on bringing, now it was maybe an easier pinch hit scenario than some other ones, but calling Andrew Vaughn's number there to be able to clear the bases, that is a heck of a button to be able to push.
0: And at the time, you're thinking, lights out, good night. Yeah. Let's go focus on the Cubs now, and then it got time.
2: That's late. That's the one Terry Francona stayed awake thinking about. Last night,
3: sitting there wondering, do we go? Do we make the move? Do I make the
2: go
3: move?
2: To the righty?
3: Make the move?
2: Yeah. Would Vaughn have gotten a hit anyway? Maybe.
3: Maybe. I thought they were just trying to nurse it and take as long as possible, and then they were going to make the move. But instead, let him go, and one too long.
0: It's a big weekend big week for Andrew Vaughn. He scores from first on a triple. By Jake Bowers.
2: It's about the only way he can score from first.
3: I was going to say,
0: And then he gets he drives in three with that huge pinch hit.

0: He's been great, especially against lefties, and his numbers are just crazy against them. The surprise was that the Reds didn't go to the righty last night to face him.
1: All-star voting goes through what? Do we know? Is it another week or so or two?
2: I think it's wrapping up, isn't it? We got one more update, and then it's like,
1: does Jake Bowers make the all-star team?
2: As a throw-in for somebody who's hurt or something?
3: That's a tough position to get through. You're looking at...
2: I mean, where does he play?
3: Well, he's listed as one of the first basemen.
2: I know.
3: But, I mean, to try to jump over Freddie Freeman, Bryce Harper, and Matt Olson? That's a group that you're just not going to be able to break through
1: on. He's got the best nickname in Barrel.
2: There's utility guy. Who is the Brewers rep? Does Wild Bill sneak in as a... injury replacement or something?
3: Bryce has shortened the gap quite a bit. He's inside of 60,000 votes behind him and Bryce and Stott. Stott's having a pretty nice year. But otherwise, it's going to be the two pitchers, right? Yeah. Miz and Harrison, and then it rolls through. Because I don't necessarily know even... Contreras has the name recognition there at the catcher spot. But again, you got to jump over a Philly where they're going to continue to hammer the ballot box. Will Smith feels perennial, and Drake Baldwin deserves to be the starter in the All-Star.
1: This is going
3: to
1: be the starter, isn't he?
2: I would think.
0: Maybe Sanchez, but...
3: It's going to be Sanchez at home.
0: Maybe Sanchez.
3: Oh, at home. Sanchez in Philadelphia.
2: Yeah. Okay.
3: It's going to be Sanchez in Philadelphia.
1: It's having a great year.
3: Or it would be Ohtani to lead off and start the All-Star game.
0: I mean, you think you'd want
3: They're still doing that at some point. Yeah. He's going to start the All-Star game and be the leadoff hitter at some point.
0: You'd think you'd want the NL wins leader to be the star. I mean, Ashby, I mean, I would think...
2: Come on.
0: Okay, I guess my dream is dead. I'm 0-2. Is that we're already calling it?
2: I think Aaron Ashby's already booked a flight for that.
3: Him and Landry Shamet were playing golf,
2: but it is not. It is not. He's not going to Philadelphia.
1: That's awesome, Armin.
2: Just saying. But yeah, funny, Armin. Funny.
0: He's been good and he's got the wins. But yeah, no, obviously, I don't think that's gonna. I had a dream for a while. That dream flickered.
1: Yeah, sure.
2: Anything else? The Bucks did make a second round pick. They announced.
1: Yeah, they sent Cash to Orlando via the
3: Cash
1: Wizards.
3: Cash is gonna have a big year too.
2: Yeah,
0: cash consideration.
1: 6'8" Australian Basketball League Malik Lewis, who's from Trinidad and Tobago.
0: Both of them,
1: right?
2: Both. Yeah.
1: Trinidad and Tobago, 6'8" forward. He looks lean. Looks like he can put the ball in the hoop. He's raw, obviously.
2: Bucks are introducing their two newest players. Well, at the Hillside Boys and Girls Club today.
3: I think get one of those. Oh, in a trade that will be announced
2: next week.
0: I love that.
1: What could that be? Now I'm worried. Yeah. I hope it's not Giannis.
2: Good God.
0: It is interesting, though, the strategy. I guess the dream with a second rounder is the Jokic dream or the Jalen Brunson dream. You hope to hit the lotto on one of these guys.
1: Michael Redd, right?
3: Before it was Chris Middleton.
0: Middleton is a good example.
3: Oh, cash money. Guys, yeah.
0: So who knows? Maybe the next one for the Bucks is the young man, or maybe Bogoljub Markovic, who was the ABA, the Adriatic Basketball Association MVP.
1: Now you have your homework cut off. Who's the greatest second round pick in the history of the NBA?
2: Ooh.
3: Well, I also like that we have a Mr. Irrelevant, right?
0: Sixth pick.
1: We got him,
3: Mr. Irrelevant. We got one.
1: We did.
2: Yeah.
1: I don't think he gets a trip to...
3: Some of the best ones traded 60th over, or picked 60th overall would be former Buck Sam Merrill. And the not-so-famous Isaiah Thomas, the second Isaiah Thomas.
2: By the way, if you want to know the whole skinny about Giannis, read Jimmy O's piece.
3: It is
2: a long, in-depth dive into how things frayed between the Bucks and Giannis.
0: Yeah, it's quite a ride by one of our best scribes around.
2: Good stuff in there.
0: Manu Ginobili, other great second-round picks.
1: Yeah, he's good.
0: Willis Reed, Draymond Green.
1: Willis Reed?
0: Yeah, he was.
1: Wow.
0: He was in 64, and then Draymond, obviously... Michael Redd. Top of the second round.
2: Michael Redd, one of the best Bucks second round picks.
1: Yep. Yeah, big time.
2: No question. Dolph, thanks for hanging out with us. We'll see you tonight on the grounds of Summerfest.
1: I'll see you there, Drew.
2: Going to be epic. All right, we're going to take a quick break. Hunter Baumgart joins us an hour from right now. We'll look ahead to what lies ahead, the Brewers and the Cubs this weekend. You're in the huddle, Fox Sports Radio, Wisconsin.

0: for Billy and Armin bringing it to you, the Huddle, Fox Sports Radio, Wisconsin. 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Billy, who's our current electric superhero of the day?
1: Can I give it to Jim Ozarski?
0: I love it. Jimmy O, the Polish Prince.
1: Because Jimmy gave the reporting that we've all been kind of wondering, waiting for, and he had one of the deepest dives into how the Giannis era in Milwaukee came to a crumble and came to an end. And Jim has had the most, him and Lori Nickel have had those two, no slight to Eric Name. He's been phenomenal as well. He's covered him for a long time. Eric had a cool piece up at The Athletic of just talking about what it's been like covering Giannis through this time. But Jimmy O laid it all out there as to how it all dissolved, the frustrations with maybe keeping Doc 1 year longer than they wanted to, the moment, the tense moment in the locker room when a member of ownership or alongside the ownership group right after Wes Edens had that Ramona Shelburne interview and said, you know, he's either going to sign with us or probably going to be traded in the offseason. They're going to trade me. They don't have the balls to trade me or what the exact phrasing of it. But Jimmy had the, what, 3 year long breakdown, 2.5 years as to how this came to be. And much like many divorces, there wasn't just one moment. It was building, it was building, it was building to the point where if you can't necessarily look at each other in the same room, then maybe it's time you both go your separate ways. And it feels like at some particular point that both sides realized that that's where they were at in this relationship. But Jim Ozarski, Lori Nickel, Eric Name, our local journalists on the Giannis story, they've actually heard from Giannis. They've had interviews with Giannis during the time. They have this fully lined up JS Online. Go and subscribe and read it because it is a tremendous, tremendous piece that Jimmy put together in the farewell that Giannis had and the ending of one of the greatest sports careers in Wisconsin sports history.
0: Reading that kind of cemented what I thought. And you can have your thoughts about Budenholzer, but his message had gone a little stale. They weren't getting the results. Players were kind of like bucking against him. So if that had to happen,
1: he was going to get fired if they lost that Brooklyn series.
0: No question.
2: Yeah, it's a great point.
0: And if that had to happen, and it did, the screw up was hiring Adrian Griffin because you had a championship ready team and you gave it to a rookie coach, an inexperienced coach who had like, and that to me was always a reach. Like it was always like, and then replacing him with Doc Rivers and hauling Doc Rivers off the golf course and off the broadcast bench
1: and that
0: wasn't great.
1: No, it sounded like that. He rubbed everybody the wrong way with his first initial comments.
0: But the Griffin hire in that cycle to not go get a more accomplished or ready coach was a huge, huge, huge mistake. That was the one.
1: Yeah, and when you had, I mean, Terry Stotts sitting there, like guys that had had coached and coached big-time playoff series
2: you
1: before.
2: You wonder how it would have been different, yeah.
1: You do, and you also wonder, again, like, if indeed Griffin had also been hired to coach the team that had Drew Holiday at the forefront of it on the defensive side, how different would it be when he's prepping for his first time being an NBA head coach, and then right before training camp, you have a totally different team because you bring in Damian Lillard. Yeah. Like, the timing of everything that it all had transpired, it was difficult to see any off-ramps to the route that they were on, and it did feel like every time that you kept feeling like you were taking a step forward, you ended up taking two steps back.
0: Could have taken Nick Nurse then. He had won a championship.
1: Nick Nurse was beating you right there. He had beaten you to go to a championship.
0: And that was not, that wasn't in the cards. I don't know what happened there, but...
1: Well, in the reports of the Kenny Atkinson
0: he was going to be a candidate for the top assistant guy, too.
1: But the Budenholzer firing, that was one of the fascinating ones where even many had said, and the reporting that Jimmy O had in there, that started a bit of a rift as well because folks were, and you know, Giannis amongst others, the franchise player, as Jimmy writes, wasn't thrilled that there was any hesitation even for a mere 7 days after the season ended. They thought it had to happen now. Instead, they kind of dragged the feet, waited, and much like all of it, far too long, and then it got too dicey and got worse and worse and worse. And, you know, I mean, Jay Crowder, 5 second round picks, they just kept continuing to try to chase the tail, and it just kept getting worse.
0: Yeah. Interesting
1: great
0: stuff.
1: Piece, and callcurrent.com. That will light up your back room, light up your It'll illuminate your backyard. This might illuminate you as a Bucks fan as to how the era of Giannis Antetokounmpo with the Bucks went down.
0: Love it. Love it. All right, Hunter Baumgart joins us in about 25 minutes from right now to talk Brewers, Brewers Reds, and get ready for Brewers Cubs. It's Cubs week here in the good land. 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
21: I'm Doug Russell. 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
22: Ground ball to short. Pratt. They get one. They get two. Game over. Pratt to Terang to Bowers, and the Brewers have swept the Reds in Cincinnati.
21: Jeff Levering on Brewers TV with the call. A bases loaded double play with the winning run on second base. Clutch. Milwaukee completes the Cincinnati sweep, but not with the pitching clinics that the Brandons, Woodruff, and then Sproat put on the previous two nights. Instead, five pitchers were working in and out of traffic all night long, but good teams find ways. The final score on Wednesday night, 6-5, the Brewers beat the Reds. Milwaukee now 20 games over 500 at 49-29. The crew off today. They're back home for three, with the Cubs starting tomorrow night. And the NBA draft is wrapped up. The Bucks trade back in to get Malik Lewis with the 60th and final pick. The final hour of the huddle starts now. I'm Doug Russell on Fox Sports Radio, Wisconsin.
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29: 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Ready, be alert for blitz. If it looks like man coverage, I'll check. I'll go through it.
30: We got a cut and crack. Now it's cut and crack. Red right 18, Bob on one. Ready? Cut him and crack.
31: If you look at this play, what we're trying to get is a seal here and a seal here and try to run this play in the alley.
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0: Dominating a Thursday in the good land, Drew Billy and Armin. It's The Huddle, Fox Sports Radio, Wisconsin, 920 Milwaukee, 1070 Madison, worldwide on the iHeart app, streaming live, Facebook, YouTube, and X for early risers, insomniacs, sociopaths, and friends of the program, 5 o'clock clubbers, everybody else who's huddled around at 7 a.m. on a Thursday. Brewers beating the Reds last night. We'll talk about that with Hunter Baumgart coming up. Still processing the Bucks moves and Bucks moves to come. Someone was asking me, and did you see someone asked us before about the Giannis mural, which is not coming down anytime soon. Mm-mm, according to the owner of the building, the PR firm that's there, they're keeping it, which I think is appropriate.
1: I think it's appropriate. I think it's the right side, even though it's going to be a little bit different and strange than other places.
0: Now, people are still treating it with respect. They're going and getting photos and stuff. And this feels a little different than the exits of Brett Favre and Aaron Rodgers and others.
1: Mm-hmm. I would agree with that,
0: Drew. It's a little different.
1: Yes.
0: Feels a little different than the Craig Council loss, which stung so many
2: and
0: people.
2: And that was a surprising one. That's the difference. I think the other ones you maybe could have seen, maybe not Brett, but the rest you could see coming. The Council one you didn't. The Giannis one you did, right? A lot of
1: Giannis one you did.
0: You're prepared for it, but what if Craig had gone to Cleveland or New York?
1: That's the thing. Yeah. The anger with Council was simply because it was the Cubs.
0: Yep.
1: And
0: that's what I don't get intellectually. Like, he could have left to go somewhere else to take the money, but instead he went right to our rival. And it's like, well, isn't that like varying degrees?
1: He
0: could have gone to New York to work with David Stearns, who he's worked with before and who he likes. Maybe the Mets would be better off.
2: But,
0: I don't know.
2: But fans are going to take that personally, Drew. I mean, that's just the way it is.
0: I get it.
1: I hate that team. Now you're a part of that team. So now we hate you. I think that's about the easiest reasoning for it. But like, if he would have went to, again, the Guardians, it would have been probably more of a tip of the cap. And hey, he got a contract. Good for him. And there was also like the belief that he was going to go to New York for a long time. Much like Giannis, the belief was he was going to go to Miami for quite some time. This one is sadder than the Favre one. Now, you're also talking to somebody that, as a pear-shaped youth, I think a fifth or a sixth grader at the time, cried when I found out that Brett Favre retired for the first time.
2: Yeah.
1: Now, that was a year and a half before he suited up for the Vikings. So, like, there was a long, long build there. They also were coming off the heels of, now this is tough, I was born in 94, so I don't necessarily remember the three MVP years. He was coming off the best year of his career that I had seen personally, right? Of like cognizant mind in 07 and how good the Packers were. For it to then be done right after that made it even tougher to swallow at that point. Like if the Bucks had just gotten bounced by the Knicks in seven games.
2: Great point, Billy.
1: And then Giannis was flipped to Miami. There would be a lot more venom and anger, I think, at this exact moment.
0: You're right.
1: Than with that one, which felt like, wait a second. No. You still got good football and you're not going to play here. You're not going to play at all. You're going to play. It better be in this uniform. That's why we're getting bring back Brett signs and you know, posters and websites.
2: Right, because you're right on the cusp, right? You're an overtime away from a
1: Super
2: Bowl.
1: They had the ball in overtime at home to go to the Super Bowl.
2: So you're thinking with the year you had, the resurgence, how close we were, you're going to retire now. Like that was the depressing part.
1: The last pass is going to be a pick?
2: And nobody knew what Aaron was going to bring. That was the depressing part. And then it was like, he might come back. There was excitement for some because the thought was like, this is great. We're going to be the favorites in the NFC. And then it was like, wait a minute. What's going on here? Then the Aaron Rodgers, obviously. So nothing will match that saga, but you're right. The Bucks were nowhere near close. It was unraveling for a while. But I think for fans, there's a sense of you want your great players. You deep down somewhere inside you, you want them to know or you want to think to yourself, that they feel they're more than a mercenary, that they feel what you feel, they desire what you desire, they love what you love, which is, you know, genuine loyalty to the city, to the team, that they actually love that. And a lot of times it's just not the case for players. It's very rare for that to happen, but we still look for that unicorn that's a great player and also feels that. And I think fans around here for a long time thought Giannis was that guy, and then he was a great player, brought a championship, but the dream that he would be loyal to the Bucks above all else, even in the worst situations, the worst team, maybe the coach he didn't want it, maybe uncomfortable situations, that he would never change and no matter what, love the team so much that he would never want to leave, like many fans feel, lifelong loyalty, that wasn't the case. And that hurts. That hurts for fans. You know, you always want to believe that they're like, you know, Robin, we believe that with Robin Yount. Even when Mahler left, like, the idea that he didn't really want to leave and he wore 19 for Robin Yount when he was in Toronto and he still put a Brewers cap on the Hall of Fame. Fans desire that so much to believe that their favorite player, their star, is not just a mercenary, that there's someone that feels what you feel and loves what you love. And I think that's the part that hurts with Giannis more than anything, is there was a thought and a dream that that was the guy. And every indication showed you he would always be that guy. But people change and it's normal. And circumstances change.
0: He always said, I'll be in Milwaukee. I love Milwaukee as long as we have a chance to compete for a title.
2: Yeah. And I know people are quibbling.
0: And that's, quotes, you know, and to me, it's like, then he's 31 and he's got like a 3-year window to chase a ring and play at a high level. And the Bucks aren't on schedule to win in 3 years right now.
1: But Drew, I also think like the part of that is also trying to turn a blind eye to the fact that he was complicit or also part of the reason why they found themselves in this spot, right? Absolutely so, like, fair. I think that's the, well, you demanded we do this, you demanded we do this, you demanded we do this. Now we're in the tough spot, now you want to go. Like, that, I think, is where it becomes more painful. Justin in North Carolina at 877-794-1973 texted in, Giannis is worse because he built his entire career off not being that guy. But the truth from the Jimmy O piece is that he was that guy, but a lot worse. The tough thing of the worst one is, I saw some people saying, like, he didn't know how to make demands. Giannis knew exactly how to make demands, and he was doing it partially. But I do believe there's something to not wanting to be, feeling like you might be the bad guy, not wanting to necessarily be the bad guy. But then also, like, if you're 10 toes down on this is my organization, my team, I'm going to have some say, then when it doesn't go right, you got to double down and still be there. And it seemed like, Drew, from my accounts of the Jimmy O piece, it felt like he thought, okay, I maybe overstepped my bounds a tick with the Griffin one. Maybe I was a part of that one. Now I am going to go hands off. I'll let you guys figure this out. I'll let you guys. But at that point, now, man, you're in the mix. You made this known. You want to be in the mix. Now that it didn't go well, you're going to help us figure this thing out. And it felt like at that point it was, well, that's not necessarily my decision. Is that fair? Like, that's just how I read it. Fair. That's how it seemed of, I'll put my 2 cents in, but if it doesn't go right, then I'm going to step back. Where most star players, if it doesn't go right, let's get back to the table and figure out how we're going to make this right. Let's figure out the next move that we're all going to put together that is going to right that wrong.
2: And in the end, I think even in the Ozarski article, you saw the point where he wanted to try and wield more influence on Doc, and he could have saved the Bucks maybe a little bit if he did, but then he became so worried about his image doing that. So that was a driving force for him, and he was so worried about what people would think of him. He didn't want to be that guy, but he still deep down wanted to wield the influence. So in that sense, there was a little bit of double talk that instead of what you would always say, you know, your agent would say it, but then he would say, I didn't say it. It didn't come from me, and I didn't ask for anything. But instead, it became the Greek leak, you know, where it would just leak out like that a little bit. Yeah. And I think the problem is that was distasteful for some Bucks fans that didn't want it that way. But let's be honest. They wouldn't have liked it either if he came out and said it with his chest.
1: Oh, very
2: like,
1: true.
2: People say, yep. Like, I would have rather, you used to have been upset at that, too. You would have been, for the most, you know, the most tribal of us Bucks fans, anything more than Giannis saying, no matter what, ride or die, I'm here, no matter what, I'll do my best, that would have hurt us. So the Greek leak thing, I think when he became that, when it started to dribble out, that's when it started to be like, all right, well, unfortunately, he wants to wield the power. Maybe once upon a time he wouldn't have done this, and you know, he changed
0: a little
2: bit.
0: If the Bucks had won 50 and played in the conference semifinals last year, would he be leaving? Probably not.
2: No, but the situation would have been better, right?
1: But again, also, I mean, his health and being able rest and allow yourself maybe a longer time to get back onto the floor would have also helped. But I'll be honest with you, Drew, it felt like he was kind of checked out throughout the year last year.
0: Yeah,
1: it didn't seem like even when he got on the floor,
0: he knew they were going to stink, and there wasn't and part of that is Doc too. And again, that was all like I go back to the Griffin hire. You had a championship ready team, and you had like one last run. We hired a guy who's never called a timeout,
1: and he was a big part of that. From the Jimmy O piece, he was a big part of that,
0: he was a big part of getting Bud out. But he and Chris and Drew met with Griffin. The rumor is that he was pushing for Griffin. I don't know who was pushing for Adrian Griffin.
2: Well, ownership. That's
0: what we don't know. Was it Horst?
1: Seems like there was a decent amount of it coming from Giannis.
0: The word is that Horst wanted somebody else, and that ownership pushed him to hire Adrian Griffin. Like, I don't know.
2: I just think there are some things.
0: Darvin Ham was an option then too. Wasn't
2: Oh yeah, that's right. There are some things where it's like we don't believe how he could have changed, but it's like most humans would go through these situations. And when they grow and when you reach a level of fame and rich, I don't know. I just feel like that's why I don't have as much anger, because it doesn't surprise me that those changes could occur as much as we didn't want them. And if you're asking, like, why did Giannis look checked out and seem unserious? Well, if the whole situation around you seems unserious, if the front off, if the coaching is unserious and the players are unserious and the situation is that way, then you are going to start to also be unserious. It's hard to fight that.
0: We romanticize other situations, but Robin Yount almost left a time or two, right? And Bud, you know, kind of
2: he wanted to play golf.
0: Played the card. Well, yeah, that was
2: or whatever. He held out.
0: That was a ruse. He held out because he was hurt. He hurt himself on a motorcycle. Didn't want the team.
2: Okay, there's another one.
0: That was a that was a ruse. But I mean, Robin Yount almost left and was talked into staying. He could have gone and played for the Angels or somebody else. And Kobe Bryant. His Vanessa was looking at houses in Chicago.
1: Really? Demanded a trade. Put me in a Bulls jersey.
2: Put me in a Bulls jersey. You always bring that up.
0: Put me in a Bulls jersey. Yeah. He was so he was looking around. So even the athletes who stay in one city for the entire career, they get the wandering eye. I'm just saying. So that's like a natural. Like they show me somebody who.
1: But I don't know that anybody is faulting him for having a wandering eye.
0: No.
1: Like
0: no,
1: I don't know that that's the.
0: Well,
1: the
0: fault, but again, I, but what people fault is like you can't. To me, it's like you can't. Well, he said he wanted to stay in Milwaukee and he loved the city, and then he left. Well, he still does, and he did want to stay in Milwaukee, and he still does love the city.
1: I don't believe he wanted to stay in Milwaukee.
0: I believe he did until it went so far south that it turned so putrid that he's like, "This, we can't win in the next 3 years of my of where I'm going to be pretty good, and then I'll be on the back slope. I'll be an unk." But so he did, but he didn't because those things when those things diverged. That's when he wanted out.
1: But was he all in on helping them figure out how they were going to compete for a championship?
0: I think he was until he saw how it was completely helpless. Until it was, and again, that's what Ozarski's piece is. All the steps along the way that made it, you know. And again, mostly buzzards.
1: I read it as
0: Chris getting hurt in the playoffs. Yeah. And like trading Chris, is that was going to happen. But there all these little, it was a death by paper cut. It's never one thing that ends a marriage. Like, oh, for the millionth time, I've told you to put the plates in facing this way instead of this way. And then it's like, oh, the one last time. Yeah. It was an erosion of many things. But so it's like, I think he was in it until it became untenable.
1: I think he was in it. I think he was in it until he started getting backlash for it and then didn't want to be the bad guy. So again, like I think we can all have differing opinions on it. But like there's some of it where enjoyed it, and then when things didn't go the way we wanted to back up. Like if you're gonna say, and that's the saying it with the chess part that I think is frustrating to some. It may have helped them out in the long run again, though. Like so, like I'll talk both out of both sides of my mouth here. Him not demanding I'm going to Miami and nowhere else very publicly allowed them to get more here at the end. But the wishy-washy nature of it, I think, also allowed and bought more of the idea of we can continue to push here. We get one more. Hey, if we do wave and stretch Dame and then we get Miles Turner in here, then all of a sudden we'll be a part of it because you're going to like playing with Miles Turner. And that one quickly eroded. Yeah. And I don't know that was the Bucks' fault. I think there's some more blame that would go towards 34 into that situation.
0: And how much are the Bucks relieved that this is over
1: move on? Totally different part of it.
0: Because, like Freddie Peralta. How many people were pissed off that the Brewers couldn't hang on to Fastball Freddy? We love him. We love him. It's like they weren't going to pay him the money. They traded him a year early, got some stuff for him, won the trade, clearly, right?
1: Mm-hmm.
0: And then, now he's not as, he's sagged a little bit. Could this be like that, too, where the Brewers knew what they were doing? They have to divorce themselves from sentiment. And with knowing, having Giannis on a non-competitive team is a little bit like parking a Lamborghini outside your double wide.
2: Well, yeah, that's I think
0: it's a little bit like putting up with the diva stuff and the money is like it was time to move on for them too. That's why it's like the parting of the ways, like the things diverged. The Bucks did everything they could to provide Giannis the environment to win and to stay here and be happy, and it still wasn't enough. So they're like,
1: I'm done trying to lose 20
0: sunk cost.
2: It's a sunk cost,
0: and it's like we have to move on too. And so it's like the idea that the Bucks are like, please, Giannis, please don't go. By the end, they're like, okay, what can we get for him? It's time to move in a different direction. We got a new coach, changing the culture.
1: Right. When they can't look at each other, then we know that it's not going to happen.
2: And that's where sometimes both sides will see the same thing in different ways. They
0: exactly.
2: See the truth different ways. Because on one hand, the moment you check out, and then because you believe that they're ready to move on from you, that's where you say they weren't loyal to me.
1: But when Giannis is
2: and
1: when
2: then,
1: the
2: you're right, I'm saying Giannis in the end can't say he was loyal either. Then you know what
1: when,
2: I mean.
1: When he's worried about and talking about the Luka deal from the Jimmy O piece of that really started to freak him out that superstars could get traded. Brother, they called about you. Well, and they said no.
2: No. So that,
1: so like at that point too,
2: yes,
1: that to me is like, well, they could trade me at any time. They tried to do the exact deal for you, and they said no for a younger player who's offensively potentially more more explosive at this particular moment, right. Been on the floor potentially more than you at this exact moment, just went to the finals. Like, so I we can all see it different ways, and everybody has their vantage point of it, but both sides, I think, got so set into their ways that they, at the end of it, ended up hating each other, and that's a tough spot to be in.
0: It is.
2: And it seems like, Billy, when you say something like that is true, because they could trade me anytime. That's a little disingenuous when you, to your point.
1: They didn't.
2: So that, to me, strikes me as someone that just wants to argue themselves into the position they already want to be in, right? Like, Giannis had already wanted to feel the way he wanted to feel, but that was his way to cope with it and argue with himself about it. And I think in the end, the worst look for him is that Wolf of Wall Street post. Like, I'm never blank and leaving. When you already knew, you had already engaged in talks about it. That one really made you look like, okay, you're just kind of like, you're doing double talk here. Like, you're being disingenuous. That in the end was probably the worst one, because that's going to make you look worse if it comes out later on that you already knew or you already thought about leaving and already had anticipated leaving, and we're going to, through back channels, ask for it, which we are learning is what happened. And I think that one is what makes fans feel like, well, after all these years, you posted that knowing this, like, I feel manipulated now. I feel like a fool. I feel like you treated me like a, after we had this relationship for so long.
0: Should we be talking about a divorce or should we be talking about a wedding? Armin, how excited is Laura to hear the rumors of a July 3rd, July 4th weekend nuptials between Travis Kelce and Taylor Swift at Madison Square Garden, where they apparently have rented the arena for July 2nd through the 4th, expecting a 100-person gathering on the 2nd and 1,000 people on the 3rd.
2: That's crazy, right?
0: Also, a report that several members of the Kansas City Chiefs have booked rooms at the Marriott Marquis and will be staying in the Amtrak. Police officers have been told to expect a wedding and a crowd around the arena of the weekend of July 4th.
2: Which is funny, because there was always the rumor that it was going to be private and nobody would know about it and stuff like that. Well, this is pretty much not, you know, if you want to rent out in the most famous arena. So, yeah, it's exciting. Although, you know, there's always rumors and you never know what to believe. But it seems like this could be a possibility. So.
1: Big Red, Andy Reid, was asked earlier this month whether he'll be attending the event. He said, I can't talk about it.
0: Somebody's talking.
1: They can't talk about it.
2: They probably signed NDAs. That sounds silly, but they probably did.
0: But somebody's talking about it because it's out that this is going to happen.
1: So it seemed like there were some people that are trying to say, there's no way they're going to do it at Madison Square Garden. Oh, yeah, they're doing it at MSG.
2: Oh, why not?
1: That's awesome.
2: We need something to root for in
0: life. Wild.
2: And we're rooting for them as a couple.
0: At the world's most famous arena.
1: And we'll, as Nick Wright has been saying on FS1 for a while, that Patrick Mahomes would be dancing at Travis's wedding in the summer and starting for the Chiefs week one. And my one could be off the list coming up next week. Yeah. He's dancing there. I got to assume he's playing week one, right? Like, the Chiefs aren't going to be in the midst of all these primetime games. They don't think that he's going to be ready to go week number one. And Travis Kelce, one final year. Heck of a way to start it up at MSG. My goodness.
0: Yep, definitely. When we come back, Hunter Baumgart's going to join us. We'll talk Brewers and Reds, an ugly victory last night, but a gutty victory. That is up next.
1: Gritty.
0: You're in the huddle, Fox Sports Radio, Wisconsin.
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0: Thursday, it's Drew, Billy, and Armin, the Huddle, Fox Sports Radio, Wisconsin. That's the time of the week when we are joined by our pal Hunter Baumgart, our boots on the ground, our baseball go-to guy, brought to us by Import Minded. And Hunter will be patrolling the airwaves this evening with a Milwaukee's Baseball Tonight, getting you ready, recapping the Brewers series against the Reds, and getting you ready for Brewers Cubs, which is what we want to do. Good morning, Hunter. Thank you for joining us.
1: Good morning. Absolutely. Yeah, this team's going to be riding a four-game winning streak into the weekend, and that's the kind of momentum you want heading into a series against the Cubs, right?
0: It's nice when you got a four-game winning streak and you're not playing well. Because they're pitching well, but, well, they were until last night late, but then doesn't seem like they're playing well. And Hunter, that last night was one of the uglier wins that you're going to hang in the museum.
1: Totally. Absolutely. That was one of those, I'm not really sure how they won that game, but they somehow did. And that'll happen throughout a season. There's games that go the other way and they all kind of even out when you look back at a season after 162. And last night was one where you're sitting in that ninth inning, the Reds have the bases loaded with one out. Kunal's throwing his 30th pitch and you're like, I don't know about this. It just feels like it's going to go the Reds' way. They're at home. They got the winning run in scoring position. But boy, both teams were awful with runners in scoring position in the series. And that, you know, it ended how the series went, right? The Reds were not able to capitalize on having the bases loaded with one out. They get the double play. Cooper Pratt, little bit of a bobble, but he's able to get the ball out to Terang. And they get the win in their first sweep in Cincinnati since July of 2023.
2: And for them to also, I mean, the Reds get Ellie back in here. I know they've been missing that bat in the lineup. He has not been kind to Brewers pitching in his career. Good to be able to hold him down as well. But just from the standpoint of not having your three top guys yesterday, you could chalk that up as we'll let you know on Thursday how we feel about the road trip. But with two tough luck losses on Friday and Saturday, to come out of here 4-2 and now have Joe Kunal being one of your high leverage arms, maybe going, I don't know, that might be the definite maybe in that situation. But Hunter, Drew and I have been talking, you need to add something in that bullpen, whether it's Jared Koenig off maybe the longest rehab assignment that I've seen in quite some time, whether it's Kunal or 1-2 pieces on the outside. This month, you got to figure out how many arms you need to have going into the playoff race. It feels like they got some answers there yesterday as who could and who couldn't.
1: Yeah, I think so. I mean, there is a steep drop off right now between your A bullpen and your B bullpen, right? There, you know, they both pitched. You know, the B bullpen was used against the Guardians in the series finale last Thursday. Didn't go well. They end up losing 4-2. And yesterday it's used again and they gave up four runs and then almost lose it, but they somehow get out of there with the 6-5 victory. But yeah, they just were trying to find whoever could have it last night. Obviously, McGill and Ashby were down. Uribe was suspended, so you were down to Patrick. Couldn't really find it. Grant Anderson definitely couldn't find it. Yoho got the one pitch and got out of the jam in the seventh, but couldn't find it really in the eighth. And then Kunal was able to kind of be the star of the evening. He wasn't great. I mean, he was in traffic, but somehow was able to maneuver out of it. And I think he is your one guy. He's more of a veteran. He's been there, done that. I think that helps. So he was the one to kind of get out of there. But you're right. I think Jared Koenig, it sounds like, is going to be back this weekend against the Cubs. I would think he'll be activated tomorrow. And then you have Robert Gasser is actually going to be available out of the bullpen this weekend as well. Now, Pat Murphy also said, he hinted basically at the fact that that's before Robert Gasser returns to the rotation. So I'm wondering if he's maybe going to take the spot of Drouin. I love Drouin in the bullpen. He has a really good ERA out of the bullpen. So if I were to pick one of those two, I would say, yeah, let's get Drouin back in that bullpen because I think he's almost more of a weapon there. I get you've needed a starter, right? When Brandon Woodruff was out, you needed a starter. But if you're going to a five-man rotation, I say stick with Gasser in that rotation. Put Drouin in the bullpen. It bolsters your bullpen, at least for now. And then I do see them making a trade for a bullpen arm before the trade deadline on August 3rd.
0: Talking to Hunter Baumgart, our baseball go-to guy. Okay, well, the Orthopedic Associates of Wisconsin injury report has Jared Koenig coming back. Right. And so we were talking about him earlier. What do you expect his role to be and what do you expect him? He's had a long rehab, like 11 outings, Billy, in the minor leagues.
2: 11
0: outings. So, Hunter, what do you expect when he returns? What will his role be and how long will it take him to approach his effectiveness from the last year or two?
1: that's the thing. You're looking to get back to that spot. He really hasn't been himself, even in spring training and then to start the year and now with the injury. So you're looking for maybe even that velocity to go up a little bit as well. Pat Murphy said yesterday before the game that he's hoping that maybe the major league adrenaline and everything gets the velocity up a little bit. I'm sure it will. It does for almost everybody. But I think it's not necessarily going to be like him in a high leverage seventh inning role, right at, or the eighth inning, like we've seen in the past right away, maybe. But look, they need lefties in that pen. So I think it is,

0: Well, they did it. I know last year we kind of flirted with that a little bit when they had the late run, but they've been just incredible, and they've been doing it earlier and more consistently this year. Is that a real option or a real possibility for this team?
1: Yeah, they're 20 games over 500, and they didn't get to that mark until July 21st last year. They got to it on June 24th this year. So that's almost a full month, you know, ahead of schedule in that department. And I don't think they got their 49th win till like July 5th. So they're 10 days ahead on that as well. Yeah, it doesn't matter, I think, is a great question, because obviously what we saw last year, 97 wins, it was, I think, it depends on what you as a fan, I think, prioritize. And obviously we all want a World Series championship. Okay,
0: of course, yes. We know that,
1: yeah,
0: right?
1: We know that. That aside, you also want to enjoy a baseball season. A baseball season's 6 months, and last year was one of the most enjoyable baseball seasons in the history of this franchise because they won 97 wins, because there were so many storylines, because of the winning streaks, because of Miz bursted onto the scene. There are so many different things that went on in the season last year, the walk-off wins and the comeback wins and everything like that. Burgers. And it was such an enjoyable season. Yeah, so I think this year, I think you're starting to see some of the similar things play out, right? Where it's just another enjoyable baseball season. Look, I know that that is not the goal of just, you know, especially in that clubhouse and in that front office, they want to win a World Series. There's no doubt about that. And last year they got one step closer winning a playoff series. So I don't think it's bad to win as many games as you can, especially in a NL right now where the Dodgers are obviously, you know, they're 52-29, but you're just 1.5 games behind them right now. You're now 1.5 games ahead of the Braves. If you can pull ahead of the Braves here and stay ahead of the Braves, winning as many games is going to be important so you can get that bye, not have to play that 3-game series when anything can happen. And I think I think it's very important. And hey, you're on pace for 102. Go win 100 after a 97 win season last year.
2: Well, and the seeding does kind of matter when you talk about potentially being able to avoid one of those two, right? Like we talked about it on Monday, Hunter, and champions fear no one. Absolutely so. If indeed you got to the playoffs and you didn't have to face Atlanta or Los Angeles, well, one of them cannibalized the other, I would not be upset. So like the one seed almost feels like it would be the most important this year, because then you get to do exactly what it was last year. True. Didn't work out for you, but Philadelphia and Los Angeles last year felt like they were on a collision course, and at least one of them knocked the other one out. It is somewhat attainable and feels like that. They're eyeing that up, not just try to win every single night, but they seem to be aware of everything around them and the chases that they're in already, even though it's not even July yet.
1: Yeah, and because they have experience with it last year. It was, you know, they were trying to get that last year, trying to get that one seed, eventually did, you know, the battling with Philly, whoever it was. You know, the Dodgers were the 3 seed last year. They didn't have the best record in the National League. They ended up, you know, disposing of the Reds and then moving on, and we all know what they did after that. But, and look, even a home field advantage, all that stuff matters. And so I do think that, and look, Pat Murphy is going to want to win every single game. We know his mantra is win tonight. So I think it's important. I think this team has definitely learned how to win over 162, obviously coming off the franchise setting, season last year. So I think this is going to be a spot where the Brewers are definitely, I know from a fan perspective, it's like, oh, what are they going to do in October? Well, enjoy this, because they're a really good baseball team. And the more you win in the regular season, the more it gives you confidence that you can win in the postseason and beat some of those teams.
3: Liking that. Hunter, great stuff. Anything else we need to know about this ball club today as they enjoy an off day and then get ready for a series that will get magnified? Will it get swallowed up by summer stuff and by World Cup and by... Summerfest, or will these 3 games like really stay with us? Will this be a playoff preview? Will it have the intensity that we envision? What lies ahead?
1: I do. I think it'll have the intensity, especially with Miz on the mound tomorrow. I think that game will be, you know, the atmosphere in there is going to be awesome. Quick reminder, it's on Apple TV. Mm-hmm. And so make sure you're, you know, getting your free trial, whatever you need to do. They're actually on Apple TV the next 2 Fridays. So maybe you just want to buy it.
2: Oh, so if you do it, this is the month to buy it. Got it. Okay. Yeah. Yep. Thank you, Hunter. That's a good heads up.
1: Yeah, just a little tip for you. They're in Arizona next week, and they're on Apple TV. Actually, their sideline reporter, Trisha Whitaker, I'm going to have her on Milwaukee Baseball tonight. Maybe even you guys can...
2: She'll be huddling up with us then tomorrow morning. Well.
3: All right.
2: Yeah. And then she'll be huddling up with us tomorrow morning. No doubt about it.
4: Thank you, Hunter, for doing that.
1: But...

0: but you know, so it's a nationally televised game tomorrow. I think when you have Miz Harrison and Woodruff coming up against the Cubs, I think it's going to be a very, very exciting, intense. You know, these two teams getting together whenever now, of course, since Council went over there it's a fun series to watch. It's an intense series. The fans obviously are in it. Brewers Cubs games have always been like that. I think this weekend's going to be no different. This is a team. The Cubs are coming, you know, they play, I think, the Mets one more time today. And they're like, boy, the Mets committed 6 errors last night. So they're helping the Cubs in every way they can. But, you know, the Cubs are playing a little bit. The offense is coming around a little bit more for the Cubs. And so it'd be nice if the Brewers, you know, pitchers, because they're going to throw their top three. It'd be nice if they just kind of say, yeah, your offense has been nice over the last few. Yeah, we're going to throw Miz Harrison and Woody at you and see what happens. Yeah,
1: put it on the table and let them see it. Like that's what you do here with the rotation. Wow. Now, I would ask Trisha, if you could, Hunter, if she sent Sal Perez the dry cleaning bill for last week's Apple TV. She got absolutely dumped on. But you are talking to a Brewers fan that's trying to say it. Drew just mentioned there's a lot of stuff going on. It's summer. Summerfest is happening. A lot of big concerts, grad parties that are running through. You get one ticket to one of these three games. Which one are you urging a Brewers fan to go to?
0: I will always urge a Brewers fan to see Jacob Mizrowski pitch in person. That is the one. If I were to say, it doesn't matter who they're playing. Go and see Miz in person this year. Like it's just a different level. Like, and maybe, you know, he's probably going to have a bump in the road at some point, but look, that velocity, you know, being able to look up at that little scoreboard in right field and say, did you see that? He just, you know, hit 103.5 on that pitch and it's the sixth inning or whatever. Like that is just, again, it's something we have not seen before. And so you also have a chance every time that guy takes the mound to witness history, whether it's a no hitter, whether it's a 9-inning complete game shutout with 15 strikeouts. Like it's, you have a chance to see something that you've never seen before when that guy takes the mound. And look, Harrison's been really fun to watch. Obviously Woody was amazing the other night in Cincinnati.
1: That's my pick.
0: But look, hey, that's a good pick. You know, you want to see the veteran just go out and just dominate like he has so many times before.
2: Well, you can't go wrong. Yeah. And it is going to be, you know, an intense atmosphere, like you said, Hunter. The rivalry always is. And that's why I'm excited. I'll be there Friday. But Billy wants me to tamp down my energy just because apparently I'm sitting around some of Lars Perdue alumni friend. I'm not doing all that.
1: Your wife's friends.
2: I'm not tamping down any energy. All right.
3: Love it.
2: We're going for a pennant.
3: Hang with them.
2: All right,
3: Roman.
2: Let's go. Thank you.
3: Absolutely.
2: Thank you.
1: Hunter, don't your wife. I'm telling you that.
3: Yes,
1: right
3: indeed.
1: Now.
3: Hunter, great run. Thank you for joining us. We'll be listening to Milwaukee's baseball tonight. Trisha Whitaker joining the party to talk about pocket pancakes and everything else. Brewers Cubs, which will be good.
0: Yep, 6 o'clock tonight. Thanks, guys.
3: All right, Hunter Baumgart, our baseball go-to guy, brought to us by Import Minded, your trusted source for vehicle care on 27th Street, just north of 894. All right, show flew by again today.
1: Cruises.
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1: It won't be as good as yesterday. Won't be nearly as good as yesterday. I apologize.
2: It can't all be MVPs.
3: No, that's true. That's
2: true. Players too.
1: We're just going to try to hit a single with this.
3: That is up next. You're in the Huddle, Fox Sports Radio, Wisconsin.
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8: who spent her life fighting for truth, justice, and decency in a country overrun by corruption. But on October 16, 2017, she was assassinated.
11: There are crooks everywhere you look now. The situation is desperate.
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12: I'm John Sweeney, a former BBC journalist and investigative reporter. Together, we unravel the web of deception, exposing the dangerous forces at play in Malta.
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17: 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How did my father become the scheming mastermind? 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
3: 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Billy, Tough to top yesterday's Wake and Bake story. What do you got today?
1: Well, tough to top. I do have an update on yesterday's Wake and Bake story. Well, there were some folks saying that
0: let's go,
1: the
0: baby.
1: Funniest part of the trash can story for the JP Morgan Chase executive that was fired over dumping out and taking the trash can off of the street and then taking it into the subway with her. Yeah, they're selling them online.
3: Oh, boy.
1: DSNY Home Waste Basket 2026. New York Knicks Championship Edition. Now, Darren Revell is saying this $168 trash can.
0: Yeah, but that's not one that was actually used on the street.
1: Was not at the parade. And Revell says it's only a quarter of the size.
3: Uh-huh. Oh, yeah.
1: Darren Revell apparently.
0: So authentic, yeah.
1: Apparently, size matters. So that one, that's just a slight update on that story. But you know what? A story that we have not gotten updated on in quite some time, fellas?
0: What's
1: that?
0: Authenticated.
1: Was the Diana Rossini story.
0: Oh, there's finally an update. We've been waiting for something.
1: Well, there's finally an update from her former employer. Yesterday, the New York Times released a rather scathing piece on Rossini, who, as they reported in the story, was one of the highest paid employees at the New York Times after they had purchased The Athletic a couple of years prior to. She really became the face of the sports department. She was making nearly $800,000 with The Athletic. And in the midst of the piece, I won't bore you with all the details. I would urge you to go read it. Like, there is a ton of stuff in here. Not only the stuff that you saw with the New York Post and TMZ things, but, you know, sometimes you might not want to tell on yourself. Sometimes you might not want to tell on yourself. There's a story in here of Diana Rossini first being looked into by bosses when she told a story on Stu Gott's show, which you hear on Fox Sports Radio, about a time that she was pulled over. And she was trying to break the news that Sean McDermott had been fired by the Buffalo Bills, but Drew, she was texting and driving.
3: Oops.
1: It was going to be her second time in a week that she was pinched for texting and driving. And when the officer came up to her window, she said, "Sorry, sir. Sorry, sorry, officer. But Sean McDermott just got fired. I have to report the news." He goes, "Yeah, I don't care. I'm a whatever football team fan." And the officer was unmoved.
0: Didn't think it was.
1: That's when she made a different offer. Maybe she could connect him right then and there with his favorite team's coach. "Do you want me to call the coach? You should talk to the coach," Rossini said as she told officer as she recounted the story on Stu Gatz and Company's radio show and podcast a couple of weeks later. "I FaceTimed the coach. Head coach is in the office and he said, 'What's up?' I go, 'I just got pulled over. I want you to meet my friend, Officer Joe.' The coach helped her get out of the ticket by telling the officer, 'You should let her go. She's a good citizen,' Miss Rossini said. And the podcast host howled with laughter. 'I wish I had that kind of access.' 2 months later, the New York Post published pictures of her and Patriots head coach Mike Vrabel relaxing in the hot tub in an exclusive Arizona resort. Now, it was not said to be for sure Mike Vrabel was the coach that she called that day, but when her company started investigating the Vrabel one, different pieces of her past came up, and that one definitely did flare it, as well as when she told a story at a somewhat kind of looking like an upfront situation for The Athletic, a big New York Times event,
0: like
1: speaking
0: a
1: to a little bit of a panel.
0: Yeah, like a panel.
1: And, well, she recounted an interview that she did with Mike Vrabel. The interview, she explained, was rather boring until she asked him a throwaway question involving his pet peeve. Then the story went everywhere. This person who has been so robotic, as Rossini said, talking about things in the NFL, then he became real life. And the video went everywhere, and everyone can relate. She said it was insane about how open he was talking about his pet peeves. I was like, what's wrong with this person? What's wrong with the Kraft family for hiring this man? She said, referencing to the owners, but obviously he's pretty good. Went to the Super Bowl this year about 2 weeks later after that story.
3: Yeah.
1: And after telling that story, she was seen in the hot tub in Sedona.
0: When will we hear from her? That's what I'm curious about. When will we hear from her?
1: It's once the investigation, I think, fully gets wrapped up. That was a nice little taster at the New York Times. Her former employer, the one that's running the investigation, Drew, kind of letting all the cards out saying, "Yeah, we found some things. Just wait for a month when we get the rest of the investigation out."
3: Wow. There you have it. Happyplacehemp.com. 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
1: I just think you could have had called Phil Garner.
3: Oh my God.
1: You could have gotten out of so much stuff.
3: So much stuff. Unbelievable. Right. right. Ned Yost.
1: Hey, Ned Yost wouldn't help.
3: Should we call Ned? Tomorrow on the program, you guys are going to have to steer the ship. I'm going to be sleeping in.
1: Let's go. Enjoy the hell out of it tonight, actually, brother.
3: I have to give blood early in the morning. I shouldn't have booked that, but oh well. It's my duty. We'll see you. I'll see you on Monday. Have a great weekend.
1: Peace.
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15: U.S. men's national team wraps up group play action tonight when they take on Turkey at SoFi Stadium. Star Christian Pulisic is expected to play after missing the last game with a calf injury. 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
18: 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It's Covino and Rich. 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
18: No, shout out to all our friends and affiliates on the East Coast. I know you got a late night ahead. 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
19: Can I give like a bigger shout out to the cooler cities?
18: Their World Cup game, you know, it's USA, Turkey, 7 o'clock for us. But 10 o'clock, it's like when, Danny G, you don't know this life because you've lived in California and northern, southern your whole life. When you're an East Coast guy, when your baseball team plays on the West Coast, those few road trips, you're like, a 10-10 game. And I remember it always being like a weird feeling. 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
20: But maybe, you loved your NFL schedule when you were there. Huh?
18: I did. Pour a cocktail, maybe a late night iced coffee or something. 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
19: 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Enjoy the game.
18: Yeah, enjoy.
19: 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You know what? 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
19: 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It's at Covino and Rich FSR. It's overpromised because we overpromise things we never get to. Plus, we're going to be in for Dan Patrick July 1st, 2nd, 3rd, and 7th. So we got the Dan Patrick hat trick. We're like the Messi of Fox Sports Radio. The hat trick's coming up.
20: Speaking of goats, Joey Chestnut is going to join us on the 3rd as he's on his way to weigh in.
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18: Are you saying, DP. You saying you're the Messi of Fox Sports Radio? Because you're 5'8"?
19: Good one, bro. And tomorrow, we got more prizes. Brainwave, the game that's sweeping the nation, and Weekend Hobnobbing here on Fox Sports Radio.
18: Now, I know you love aliens, and I know you're pumped about the World Cup tonight. You've been rooting on Team USA.
19: I'm the only guy that likes aliens.
18: Well, I'm just saying. You
19: Me
18: love,
19: and Steven Spielberg,
18: you,
19: I guess.
18: You love all alien files. Anytime the government releases something, you and our buddy Drew Mech in Nashville are the first to always text me like, yo, bro, did you see the new videos or files?
19: Well, I'm a chip off the old blockhead. My dad watches Ancient Aliens on rerun. He watches marathons.
18: Your dad loves that guy with the big hair, right?
19: Yeah, I think my dad wishes that was his real son, the guy with the crazy hair on History Channel.
18: You're on the History Channel, but he's like, I like that guy better.
19: Well, there's this Brazilian lady who has like 25 million followers.
18: She's not like a lady. She's like a good-looking younger woman. She's a psychic with 25 million followers. And she predicted that last night, or leading into today, that the world would be invaded by aliens during the World Cup.
19: During the Brazil-Scotland game. And did it happen and we missed it or what? Because she was like in tears talking about it.
22: The crossbar. And it's been deflected in.
19: Brazil wins 3-0. And I saw no aliens. Me and my dad were watching like, where's the takeover? Where are the aliens? What happened? And on a side note, there is a guy with a show on Apple TV named...
18: Why are you promoting this knucklehead?
19: His name is Daryl Anka.
18: You love this guy.
19: And he is channeling an alien named Bashar. Have you heard about this or no? He channels aliens. He's like, no, I am Bashar. We tell people of Earth.
18: We tell him to watch Friends and Neighbors, Maximum Pleasure Guaranteed. Yeah. You know,
0: what is it?
18: I'm not the only guy talking about Widow's this because Bay. They believe he's the channel.
0: Ted Lasso. This guy watches an alien guy on Apple. We'll see you guys during Overpromise, which starts in 5 minutes. Until then, arrivederci, baby.
18: See you in the Overpromise land.
0: Thank you, guys. Goodbye.
18: All right. Later, guys.
0: Hey, it's Covino and Rich.
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15: U.S. men's national team wraps up group play action tonight when they take on Turkey at SoFi Stadium. 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
3: It's time to talk a little bit of Brewers baseball for the next hour here on Fox Sports 920 in Milwaukee. Appreciate everyone tuning in as we talk about a team that's got a four-game winning streak coming off a sweep of the Cincinnati Reds and a season-high 20 games over 500. And boy, it sets up for a fun weekend at American Family Field as the Cubs come to town for the first time since the Brewers eliminated them in Game 5 of the NLDS last season.
13: Cubs down to their final out. Carson Kelly grounded to short. Ortiz makes the play. Ball game over. The Brewers will play for the pennant.
3: Anytime I can get that highlight in, I am going to. You may hear that before the end of the show one more time. But looking forward to the show. Brewers and Cubs tomorrow night, 6:45 first pitch. And it's going to be on Apple TV. And I'm really excited to talk to Tricia Whitaker, who is going to be with us in the second segment of the show tonight. She is the sideline reporter for tomorrow night's game on Apple TV. You, of course, know her from, she was the one who was interviewing Pat Murphy when he first brought out the pocket pancake. So she is returning to a Brewers game, looking forward to that, and looking forward to talking to her about the Brewers, about the Cubs, about the National League. Looking forward to that coming up in the next segment, so stick around. Also, we are going to get into where the Brewers stand as far as their rankings in Major League Baseball. Of course, they're one of the best teams in baseball. Yeah, we can say that because they woke up today with the second best record in all of ball. 1.5 games behind the Dodgers for the top spot in baseball. So we'll get into that coming up later in the show and look ahead of the Brewers and Cubs this weekend. But I want to look back at the Brewers' sweep of the Reds and kind of how it manifested itself. And I want to also remind you that tonight's show is an audio-only show. So if you just catch part of it and you want to listen to it back on in podcast form, feel free to do that. 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And this was a recorded show just a bit ago. So in case there's any breaking news, that is why this is a recorded version of Milwaukee Baseball Tonight, presented by Import Minded here this evening. The Brewers get the sweep over the Reds. They're riding a four-game winning streak. And how about this? The Brewers went 4-2 on that road trip to Atlanta and Cincinnati. And I think heading into the road trip, we would have been like, oh, yeah, for sure. That sounds good. And the tough part is they could have easily been 5-1. They were two outs away from a 5-1 road trip, right? Aaron Ashby gives up that two-run home run to Ozzie Albies trying to close it out in Atlanta on Saturday afternoon, or I guess it was evening by the time the home run was hit, and they lose. Or if Churio's not tagged out, maybe that game goes to extras. Maybe the Brewers end up winning that series opener, and maybe they were 6-0 on the road trip. Like, this team was they were two outs away from winning one of the games in Atlanta, and then they were a tag away from tying a game in Atlanta. So a 4-2 road trip could have been even a 5-1 or a 6-0 road trip. But they were all very, very close games with the exception of Sunday. Obviously, they got out to that 8-1 lead on Sunday and didn't look back. Otherwise, a one-run game on Friday, a loss. A one-run game on Saturday, a loss. A one-run game on Monday, a win. A two-run game on Tuesday, a win. And then a one-run game last night and a win. And when I was thinking back to last night's game, I'm like, you know, who's the hero of last night's game? It might have been Mr. Joel Kunal. Imagine me telling you that when the Brewers started this season, that, well, Joel Kunal would be a hero of a game on June 24th. You'd have been like, Hunter, who is Joel Kunal? Well, he was with the organization at one point, but he was with the A's, and then the Brewers acquired him, and so far he's been needed in that bullpen because of the injuries that they have suffered. And he was key last night, 1 1/3, one hit, no earned runs, did have two walks, got that double play to end the game. And when Patrick, Anderson, and Yoho all really didn't have it, Kunal did for the most part. Was he perfect? No. Was it as clean as you would have wanted? No. But he did his job and got the save and got the Brewers to victory and a sweep of Cincinnati. This was maybe, as Joel Kunal put it, and we'll hear from Kunal here in a moment, kind of one of the more exciting games of his career. And you think about it, it's like, Hunter, how can that be? It's June 24th in a season, right? You're not even halfway through the season yet. Well, that's big for a guy who's been around, a journeyman, and now he's on a team that's 20 games over 500, trying to complete a sweep of a division rival on the road, and you've got a chance to do it. A lot of pitchers would love to be in that situation, and he was last night, and it led to some emotion. Here's Joel Kunal with the media after the game.
14: Joel, just take us through the mentality of that last at-bat specifically against Myers.
16: Just more so just not giving in kind of thing out there. Keep attacking, keep kind of going at it. Not let a couple of the batters get on free and easy, but there was no place to put him, so I just had to kind of bear down and go at him.
17: Can you describe what you saw in that final play? There was a little bobble for a split second.
16: Yeah, it was good. Heart sank a little bit as I watched it. Turned it, got the two outs, and then I think that's the first time in my career I let out a nice little scream at the end of that from excitement.
18: Second outing in 3 days, up over 30 pitches there. You just trying to empty the tank to that hitter?
16: Basically, I was trying to let it all out there, and that's all I could really do, and hope that we could get the play and get out of it.
18: How close to empty was the tank, especially after the long AB to Elliott?
16: I can't really tell you there's an empty tank. I just let everything go, and eventually when it goes, it goes.
17: In a day like today where you know the bullpen situation, do you go into sort of having an idea the ninth is yours?
16: More so just getting ready for any phone call, because in any situation, I know they can call down and ask me to go in any inning kind of thing. So just be prepared for whatever they ask me to do.
17: What does a win like this do for a group where, you know, it's sort of all available hands on deck?
16: Yeah, I think that makes a big difference between a lot of clubs and everything like that. Like, our main guys were down tonight, which they deserve to be down. We used them in the first two games and everything like that, and got the two wins and everything like that, so they needed a day off to reset and everything like that and get ready for the next series. So I was really confident that our guys can come in and pick up them.
18: Does that make it any more rewarding for someone like yourself in your position to come through with a win with all those guys down?
16: I mean, that was exciting right there. I mean, that was, I think that was the most exciting I've had after a game, just the excitement and everything with it.
18: You're still coming down at all?
16: A little bit. It takes me a second to get my heart rate and everything down, but I was going pretty good there.
17: You were saying you have the off day tomorrow, and then it's 18 games in 17 days. There might be some more of these.
16: Yeah. Cross that bridge when we get there.
3: Love it. That is Joel Kunal last night after he completed the save and got the Brewers a three-game sweep of the Cincinnati Reds. And that's the fun part about a season like this. And I feel like we saw it last year, right? Would you, coming into the season, thought Isaac Collins would have been a hero for the Brewers? Probably not. But he was in that Mets series with that walk-off and that sweep of the Mets. And this time, it's another sweep, but this time it's against the Reds, and it's Joel Kunal being one of the heroes of the series. And did he pitch lights out? No. But he did what he needed to do to get the win. And that's exactly what the Brewers did on this road trip in four of the six games. Now, the other two, they did nearly enough, but unfortunately just couldn't finish the job. But that's what's fun about a season like the Brewers are having. There are unlikely heroes. There are guys that you need due to injury. There are guys that step up that you maybe didn't expect to step up out of spring training. And those are the guys that can help you have a season like they did last year, a franchise record setting 97 wins. And that's what's really neat about it. And that's, hey, last night was a great example of that with Joel Kunal. Now, he wasn't the only hero last night for the Milwaukee Brewers. The other hero was Andrew Vaughn. Seventh inning, bases loaded, lefty on the mound. Garrett Mitchell coming to the plate. And Pat Murphy at the last minute pulls him back for Andrew Vaughn. Now, Pat Murphy might have been thinking that whole time that Andrew Vaughn was going to hit for Mitchell. But not until Mitchell was actually strolling to the plate did Andrew Vaughn come out of the dugout. And it was wise because they had a righty in the pen. And they did not use it. You know, when Pat Murphy pulled back Garrett Mitchell with a lefty on the mound, he expected the Reds, Terry Francona, to go out there and get his righty from the pen. But it sounds like he wasn't ready, or they just decided not to. Brewers manager Pat Murphy was pretty surprised.
0: When you went to Vaughn there, were you thinking they would just counter with the righty?
4: Yeah, for sure.
0: Well, that matchup plays out in your favor then.
4: There must be some reason for it. I was shocked by it.
3: I was shocked by it. Not often that a manager says he was shocked by something that the other team does. A lot of times, you know, maybe we're surprised in a game of something an opposition does. But for the most part, they kind of know two, three steps ahead. And I think when Andrew Vaughn stepped out of the dugout, he was expecting the Reds to get their righty. And they sent the pitching coach out there, the assistant pitching coach out there. But then they did not get their righty. Well, Vaughn promptly cleared the bases with a 3 RBI double, and it was 6-1, and that eventually proved to be the game-winning hit because they won 6-5. Let's hear from Andrew Vaughn. Not often that we always get to hear from Andrew Vaughn, so let's do so, okay? Here is Andrew Vaughn meeting with the media after the game in Cincinnati.
0: Were you a little surprised when I hit the lefty in, or you kind of...
5: At the moment, they had just gotten the righty up on the pen, so kind of logistically, he probably wasn't ready yet. But, you know, my name was called, and I was, you know, ready to face Mulder, and I got my scouting report done, and I was ready to go.
0: What's that been like for you, just in terms of staying ready? Obviously, you haven't been...
5: Don't get ready, stay ready. That's kind of what the philosophy's been, and just being ready when my name's called, and I'm not in there.
19: Is there anything about the routine or the preparation that changes depending on whether you're starting or preparing to come off the bench?
5: Yeah, definitely. I mean, it's two different routines. You know, I have my starting one, and then I have my routine when I'm not playing, getting ready to come off the bench.
19: How have you sort of viewed this, I want to say, role you're in, but the fact that you're not playing every day despite the production and numbers being up there when you finally make it? What is the situation you're in?
5: No, I'm just being ready to go whenever my name's called. You know, that's the biggest thing, being a part of this team. Yeah. Doing whatever I can to help the team win, you know, at any given time.
20: I think you guys said you want to hit with a runner in scoring position in the series, and it was yours. What does it tell you to come away with a sweep against a division rival and a day where you don't have all your pen arms available? Like, what's the value in this one?
5: Yeah, I mean, it was huge. I mean, first two games, you know, I don't even know if combined hits there were, but there weren't that many. Mm-hmm. You know, and for, you know, early in the game, Willie hitting the big homer, JB hitting the homer. You know, getting some runs early, you know, our pitchers held it together and, you know, gave us a chance to win. And,
3: there you go. That is Andrew Vaughn, Brewers first baseman, pinch hitting last night and getting the 3 RBI double with the bases loaded. Brewers eventually win 6-5. And look, he's just like, stay ready, not get ready, you know? Just, he's ready to rock and roll whenever his name has been called, and he's been so good doing that. Over the last 9 games, so over the last 3 series, the series against Cleveland at home, and then the series in Atlanta, and the series in Cincinnati, he's had 5 starts and 3 games where he's come in off the bench. He's gotten a hit in 2 of the 3 pinch hit opportunities. He's been so good off the bench. Here's Brewers manager Pat Murphy on Andrew Vaughn's season so far.
4: Kid has been amazing. One of our most valuable players to this point since he's been healthy. He missed the first month, and to do what he's doing, probably 120 plate appearances. It's been unbelievable. And he's done it against righties and lefties, and he's done it in all different times. He gives you quality at bat. and unless that better matchup, meaning the left versus right or right versus left, and left that at bat is giving you better at bats, why not go with him? So I'm getting close to that.
3: So it sounds like Murph might be getting closer to, you know, trying to play him a little more, you know, against righties. I don't, you know, it's Andrew Vaughn, you look at his splits right now, hitting .273 against righties. Against lefties, he's hitting .467 against lefties. So anytime you have some sort of rally going, or anytime you're facing a lefty, Andrew Vaughn could be at the plate, and you're going to feel good about that matchup. Now, he's also has a .564 on base percentage against lefties this season. Against righties, that's at .347. But the guy's hitting .351 overall. And he's been a platoon bat, and I get that. But it's hard to keep him out of the lineup, and will continue to be. But the question becomes, you know, where are you going to play him? Are you going to play him at first base and put Bowers in right and then say Frelick is going to sit? Well, Frelick's hitting .243 over his last 15, which is better, but, you know, especially if you're facing a lefty on the mound, you kind of got to put Bowers in right and Vaughn at first base, because Frelick's hitting .155 against lefties and Vaughn's hitting .467. Is that worth giving up the defense when Bowers is then in right field instead of Sal Frelick? I think it absolutely is. Or, you know, the other option is you keep Frelick out there and you sit Bowers. I don't think you're probably going to sit the home run leader on the team. Bowers is hitting .254 against lefties, .277 against righties this season. So we'll see how it all pans out. But from the sounds of it there, I got to think the manager has put a little more thought into, okay, this guy might have to play every day. You know, whether he's hitting a righty or hitting a lefty, he's done pretty good. And, you know, the more confidence you gain, I got to think this is for Andrew Vaughn. Maybe I'll get a chance to ask him during this upcoming homestand. But, you know, I got to think that when it comes to confidence levels, when you're hitting against a lefty or a righty, if you're just getting hits, your confidence has got to go up. And to have a .351 batting average, no matter if it's a righty, lefty, whatever it happens to be on the mound, that's an incredible batting average. And it's not like he's played a full year, as Pat Murphy mentioned there. He missed the first month of the season, month plus, was out from opening day until May 4th. But he has put together a sensational season so far at the plate. And it's not just the average he's getting on base. Again, a .564 on base percentage against lefties. That is incredible. So, as Pat Murphy put it, he's been amazing. Look for him to maybe be in the lineup just a little more. We'll see. So the Brewers are 20 games over .500 for the first time this season. Did you know, and you will, you do know, if you were listening to The Huddle this morning when I joined at 7:25, as I do on Mondays and Thursdays. Remember to listen to Drew, Billy, and Armin each and every weekday morning at 5 a.m. But I threw this stat out there this morning that the Brewers did not get to 20 games over .500 until July 21st of last year, when they were 60-40. So they achieved that on June 24th this year, almost a month earlier of getting to 20 games over .500. They were 44-36 at this time last year, and now they're 49-29. So that is, it's just exceptional. I mean, you think last year was record setting. Remember, last year was a franchise record setting 97 wins. And this team is on pace to do more than that. They're on like 100-102 win pace right now. Just incredible. So all I got to say is get yourself to the ballpark in this homestand. I know some people are like, some sentiment from fans is, I don't love going to Brewers-Cubs games. I mean, anytime you get to see Miz, I would suggest doing so. And even if you don't want to go this weekend, if you're camping, if you're going elsewhere, maybe get there during the Red Series leading into 4th of July weekend. They're out of town for 4th of July weekend. They'll be in Arizona next weekend, but get to the ballpark, see this team play. When Miz is pitching, you got to see that as well. You got Kyle Harrison Saturday, Brandon Woodruff Sunday. I would think Brandon Sproat on Monday, and then not sure if they'll go Gasser, Drouin, or what they'll do on Tuesday. But I got to think Miz is going to pitch twice on this homestand. I got to think he's pitching Wednesday or Thursday then. So, you know, keep tabs on it. Follow me on socials at Hunter B on air. I always keep you posted on what the probable starters are for the Brewers when I find them out. So at Hunter B on Air on X, on Instagram, TikTok, and then also if you're on Facebook, which I know a lot of you are, Hunter Baumgart Sports, Baumgardt Sports. Hunter Baumgart Sports is the Facebook page, and you'll see it there, and I give Brewers updates over there as well. So if you're wondering when Miz is going to start, we'll tell you. And of course, on the pregame show, we'll tell you as well. We got the pregame show tomorrow, 5:30 until 6:30 here on Fox Sports 920. And then we'll be back with another pregame show coming up on Monday. And we got pregame shows Monday, Tuesday, Wednesday next week. So looking forward to that. Day game on Thursday, Milwaukee baseball tonight, that night. And then no pregame show Friday because we will have World Cup action here on Fox Sports 920. Okay, when we return, excited to have you hear this conversation. I was able to talk yesterday with Trisha Whitaker, who is the sideline reporter for Apple TV. Brewers and Cubs will be on Apple TV tomorrow, 6:45 first pitch. And we are going to talk to her coming up next. You'll hear my conversation about the Brewers, about the Cubs, about the National League as a whole. She travels around to different ballparks every single week. So I'm looking forward to having you hear that conversation coming up next. This is Milwaukee Baseball Tonight, presented by Import Minded, right here on Fox Sports 920.
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3: 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Always love having you guys tune into the show. All right, let's get into it. Trisha Whitaker from Apple TV. I was able to talk to her yesterday about the Brewers, about the Cubs, about the National League as a whole. She is the sideline reporter for Apple TV's broadcast tomorrow night when the Brewers take on the Cubs. Alex Faust will be doing play-by-play. Ryan Spielborgs will be alongside as the analyst. Trisha Whitaker on the sideline. And 6:45 first pitch for Friday Night Baseball on Apple TV. And by the way, just a little hint, the Brewers are also on Apple TV next Friday. So you might just want to get the month. I know you can probably do a 7-day trial. Unfortunately, if you do it tomorrow, it might end by the time the next Friday comes. I don't know how that all works. You can decide that. But they are on Apple TV this week, tomorrow, and then also next Friday as well. Here is my conversation with Trisha Whitaker. Trisha, appreciate you coming back on the show. Excited to talk to you about tomorrow night's game, Brewers and Cubs, and Jacob Mizorowski on the mound. How are you?
6: I'm so good. I'm so excited for this game. I had this game circled because, I grew up a Cubs fan and I grew up in the Midwest. Mm-hmm. And so when I saw, I know how big the Cubs-Brewers rivalry is. Obviously, Cardinals-Cubs too. But I was so excited for this one.
3: Yeah, and the cherry on top is that Mizorowski lines up to pitch this game. I mean, it is going to be awesome. It's the series opener. First time the Cubs have been back at American Family Field since, of course, Game 5 of the NLDS last year. So, yeah, I mean, obviously, you're around a lot of ballparks. You're around a lot of teams. What is kind of the national perspective of the Brewers so far as they sit here coming into this weekend series?
6: Just that they're really, really good, right? They do everything really well, and they're led by an elite manager in Pat Murphy, who obviously creates a really good culture, but also is just a really good baseball guy. I think, obviously, Jacob Mizorowski has been unbelievable, and I think his story is wild. Just looking back to last season when everybody was complaining about him being an all-star, and then he goes out this year and he's like, I'm going to show you why I am one. Now he's a front runner for the Cy Young. Like, talk about a comeback tour. Let's go, right? I love that. And then, they've just handled everything so well this season. And when you really look at it, despite their really good record, the rotation, right, it kind of was a game of musical chairs for a little bit because of the injuries. So the fact that they were able to withstand that, and I think this team is all around a really, really good team. And I think the division is theirs to lose.
3: When you're the division champs 3 years in a row, it's hard not to feel that way. Talking about Jacob Mizorowski, what he's done this season, obviously, like you said, it's just been unbelievable. We being up close and personal to it all season, it's just every start, it's like from pitch one to the very last pitch, you want to be locked in because you don't know if that's going to be the fastest pitch ever thrown by a starter. So when, right? I mean, it's wild. He's hitting, that game against the Phillies, obviously, is the one that sticks in our minds, the complete game where it's like he comes into the game, the fastest pitch thrown by a starter in the StatCast era since 2008 is 103.7 coming into that game. He hits that in the ninth inning. Just absolutely incredible. What has impressed you the most? Obviously, the velocity is there, but this yeah. is, he just turned 1 year, 1 year old in the big league, so to speak. About a year ago, he made his major league debut. What's impressed you the most?
6: What was it? 104.2? Is that what it was that he hit?
3: 0.5. I think he's hit 104.5.
6: Oh my God, that's insane. I remember seeing that during, I think it was it on a Friday? I don't know. I remember seeing it. And I was like, I was in the middle of the Apple broadcast and I did a double take because I was like, I think I read this wrong just because I'm distracted by doing the broadcast. And then I look back and I'm like, holy crap, I did not read this wrong. That's insane. That's wild. He does everything so well. I mean, you mentioned it. The overpowering velocity is insane. It's like nothing we've ever seen before. You've heard guys around the big leagues talk about how it's the best fastball they've ever seen in their entire career, even veterans saying that. And that just kind of goes to show you what an overpowering presence he has on the mound. And then the other thing a lot of people talk about with him is his elite extension, right?
3: Yeah.
6: Obviously, he's 6'7". He's incredibly long. And that extension he has is just unreal. I'm not saying he is exactly like Tyler Glasnow or anything, but his extension and his length reminds me a little bit of watching Glasnow when I was with the Rays. His repertoire is insane. Obviously, you talked about his fastball, which is his highest used pitch, right? But then he's got other things that he can use too. And I think the efficiency too stands out for me. What was that performance he had when he had 15 strikes, something like
3: 95 pitches, 15 strikeouts, 95 pitches, 9 innings.
6: It's insane. Yeah, see, I was told there would be no math. I tell storylines. It's hard sometimes for me to remember numbers to the T, but I did remember, you know, that just being like, I was like, holy crap, that's efficient, right? Yeah. So I think he's just the total package. And I'm just really, really excited to... I've never watched him pitch in person
3: before. Okay, I was going to ask you if you had before. Okay.
6: No, I haven't. And I'm so excited to watch him pitch in person. I'm hoping he throws like a ridiculous game, like, you know, another complete game shutout or something, so that he can be the star of the game interview afterwards, because yes. I've never interviewed him before. But I mean... I just think what he has done for the Brewers is unbelievable this season. And it's been really good, I think, for baseball, too, to see that.
3: It's interesting. I was talking with one of the radio broadcasters for the Brewers, Lane Grindle, recently. And it was right after that start against the Phillies. And he basically said, he's like, you know, you can go back to a start by Jacob Mizorowski. And you can go back and see which at-bats matter the most, because you can see his velocity tick up in those at-bats. It's like he saves it
6: for a little bit more.
3: Yes, yes. And you can tell, like, okay, the fifth inning, oh, there was a runner on. Okay, I mean, rarely there's a runner on, but if there's a runner on, you know.
6: That's probably something that not enough people are talking about, right? Mm-hmm. Because everybody wants to talk about his overpowering velocity, obviously his extension on the mound, all that stuff. But let's talk about his awareness in the middle of an at-bat like that, right? The fact that he can be like, all right, I got to reach back for a little bit more, which to, you know, the normal person seems like, okay, obviously you're going to, well, no, not obviously. Like a lot of times that is hard for guys to learn at like a young age or really not even just at a young age. There are veterans who are terrible at that. So that is something that I feel like we're not talking about enough with him.
3: Absolutely. Trisha Whitaker from Apple TV joining us. She'll be on the call as the reporter coming up Friday night as the Brewers take on the Cubs. And, you know, it has been sensational to watch him throughout this year. I have a feeling maybe the velocity ticks up, maybe just a little more because they're playing the Cubs. I'm sure the crowd will be exceptional coming up on Friday night. Where do you see this Brewers-Cubs rivalry? You mentioned, obviously, it's an important rivalry. Obviously, it was made a little bit more important when Craig Counsell went from Milwaukee to Chicago, and I think it reinvigorated the rivalry, and these two have been battling in the NL Central the last couple of years. But in the grand scheme, because obviously you have a national perspective of Major League Baseball, where does it sit right now in rivalries in baseball?
6: You know, I don't think we talk about this rivalry enough. I think we talk about a lot of rivalries in baseball, but I mean, I'm probably a little biased just because I grew up in the Midwest. But for me in the Midwest, when I think of baseball rivalries, I think of Cubs Brewers, but I also think of Cubs Cardinals, right? And then sometimes you would think of Cubs White Sox, but you know, before this year, that wasn't a rivalry at all.
3: Right.
6: Well, I mean, in the recent years before, it they hated each other, right? But I love this rivalry, and I think the postseason last year obviously added a little bit of fire to it, which I love. Mm-hmm. And, you know, then obviously the irony of Craig Counsell going to the Cubs and Pat Murphy taking over with the Brewers, right? It's really interesting. But, I mean, right now the Brewers completely own 2026 and obviously in 2025 got the best of them. So, like, that, I think if you're talking about rivalry this specific year, I think it's a rivalry because of the history.
3: Yeah.
6: I don't think it's necessarily, like, I don't think the whole baseball world this year is pointing to this matchup and being like, oh, like, you know, huge rivalry game happening here. Like, yes, it is a rivalry game, but like the Brewers, you know, they kind of handed it to them this season so far. And then obviously the postseason.
3: Yeah. What are your thoughts on the Cubs season as a whole? Obviously we pay attention. I think Brewers fans probably pay attention to the Cubs more than any other team. You know, when they're looking at the scores on their phone, the Cubs score is probably at the top other than the Brewers score. So what, obviously they're pitching and they continue to have more and more pitching injuries. But what has kind of been your perspective on the Cubs so far this year?
6: You know, I think the Cubs are good, but gosh, brutal starting rotation blows, right? With injury, I mean, that's just how do you get through some of that? That's really, really hard. But I think obviously to start the season, the Cubs were just like, mm-hmm. I mean, I know that they've had some really bad losing streaks. I know that, but they've also had some incredible winning streaks. I think if they were at full strength, this would be a totally different conversation. And I think the Brewers Cubs rivalry game this Friday would be a totally different conversation. Now you still look at it and what? They're only like seven and a half games behind the Brewers, right? It's a long season. It's an incredibly long season, but those starting rotation blows are really, really going to hurt them. It's been really fun watching Pete Crow Armstrong this year.
7: Yeah.
6: Just having a massive breakout campaign and seeing what he's able to do, hitting for the cycle. The other day, I know what happened right after he hit for the cycle. Obviously not a great moment there, but like it's been really fun to watch that, right? They have elite on base ability, which has been great. And I do think though, when you talk about, I mean, the Cubs desperately need to go out and get somebody to bolster their rotation, right? They desperately need that. And if they don't do that, you're looking at a really tough road for them when it comes to September and October. You can't win those games without a strong, you just can't. You cannot. There's only one version of the Tampa Bay Rays. And honestly, we've seen what happens to them in the postseason, right? They have an insane regular season. And they put together this team just kind of, it's just kind of all over the place, right? And I think with the Cubs, if they don't go out and get somebody, I think that's going to make their destiny this season just a lot more tough. That's what, at least what I see when I look at the Cubs right now.
7: Yeah, it makes a lot of sense. The National League as a whole, I wanted to ask you about, because you've got obviously the Dodgers. Braves have had a really good start to the season. As of late, they haven't been maybe as good, but they've still got the great record. Brewers right there as well. Wow. How do you see this National League? And then, of course, the Phillies have played a lot better in the last couple months than they did in the first month of the season. So where do you kind of see this National League? Is it, I mean, it's hard to say anything, but, you know, everybody's chasing the Dodgers. But where do you see this National League right now?
6: Yeah, I mean, I think it's interesting you bring up the Phillies, too, because the Phillies were one of our first games on Apple TV this season. It was maybe like 3 weeks into the season, and that's when they were just like, you're sitting there and you're like, oh my God, is this really happening?
7: Yeah.
6: This team is really that bad. And now, what are they, like six games back? Something like that.
7: Something like that, yeah. Right in it.
6: That's insane to me, right? Obviously, you have the Braves and they're just unbelievable right now. You have the Dodgers, which are just a powerhouse. But, you know, when I look at the National League, obviously you think of those teams first, right? But I mean, I know people are going to be like, oh, like you love the Brewers. You have a great relationship with Pat Murphy. Of course, you're going to say this. But like, I really do like the Brewers. Like when you got a guy like Miz on the mound and you have the offense that they have and you have, you know, kind of all the pieces that they've got, I think when you look at what they have, that's a really good recipe for the postseason. And that's a really good recipe for September. And I'm not saying that like it's an easy path. Obviously, the Dodgers are ridiculous, and the Braves are really good. But I'm looking at the comparison in their record right now between the Brewers and the Braves. What in the world? Technically have a better record than the Braves. Technically,
7: right?
6: So I think the Brewers being a small market means not a lot of people talk about them when it comes to powerhouses in baseball. But this year, right now, you can't say that they're not a powerhouse in the NL. You cannot say that. Mm-hmm. And you shouldn't say that because they're going to prove you wrong late in the season and when October rolls around. So that's kind of how I view the National League right now. I also think the Phillies, I feel like every year we're talking about them having some of that magic at the end of the season. And then obviously their magic in October. So don't count them out either.
7: Have you been surprised by the Cardinals being able to sustain this? Like a lot of us kind of here in Milwaukee were like, yeah, okay, they started the year off good, but they're still kind of working their way back. They've been able to stay above seven, eight games above 500 now, you know, well into June. We're almost to July.
6: Oh my gosh, it's insane. I just had the Cardinals on Friday in Kansas City, and I was really, really impressed by them. The Royals won that game, but I interviewed J.J. Weatherholt, and I was just wildly impressed by his maturity. And I think they have a really, really good group. And I think one of the ways they put it when I was talking to them, when I was in the manager meeting with Ollie Marmol, is they're kind of playing with house money. Everybody came into the season being like, the Cardinals are going to be really bad. They're going to be really bad. And they're like, okay, cool. You can say that. look at us now, right? And they're not really bad. They're actually very, very good. And, you know, just talking to, I remember I saw Chaim Bloom on my way into the stadium and I looked at him and I go, man, you guys are doing great. I know him from my time with the Tampa Bay Rays.
7: Okay.
6: And he looked at me, he goes, well, Trish, we haven't done anything yet. And I'm like, oh, damn, you guys really have this mentality. Like, you knew you were going to be good, and the rest of us were just living under a rock, right? Mm-hmm. So I love that. And I love their mentality and their kind of house money mindset right now. You know, because they're not really playing with a ton of pressure because they're kind of the underdogs. And I think there's something to be said for that. But no, I've been wildly impressed with the Cardinals. And again, being a Midwest girl, the Cardinals are only like 3.5 hours from my house. I'm always going to pull for the Midwest teams. I'm so biased. I won't. I'm like, anything with the Reds, the Cardinals, the Cubs, and the Brewers, take down all those other powerhouses.

0: Dabrowski on the mound on Friday, then Kyle Harrison, who's been exceptional as well. He'll be on the mound Saturday, and Brandon Woodruff on Sunday. So Brewers have kind of their horses going against the Cubs this weekend. Trish, I really appreciate the time. As always, we'll look forward to the broadcast on Friday night on Apple TV. That's how everybody, Brewers fans, take note. That's how you can watch the game on Friday night between the Brewers and the Cubs and see what Jacob Mizorowski does this time. Thanks, Trisha.
1: Anytime.
0: There is my conversation with Trisha Whitaker. Really appreciate her time and looking forward to seeing her at the ballpark tomorrow. And when you look at the NL, you know, we talked a little bit about it there. We had that conversation yesterday. But right now, as you look towards the National League standings, the Milwaukee Brewers, as I mentioned earlier, second best record in all of ball at 49-29 coming into today. And it's just incredible what the Milwaukee Brewers have put together again, right behind the Dodgers, game and a half back of the Dodgers. And now they're actually a game and a half above the Braves. And it's like, you think about where they were heading into that series against the Braves. It's like, oh, it's going to be a measuring stick series, and we'll see how the Brewers stack up with the Braves. The Braves have been the, you know, team with the best record for a lot of the season so far. And that's all true, but it is flipped. And the Brewers lost that series in Atlanta, but they still have a better record, a 1.5 game lead over the Braves in that National League for that second spot. And remember, the top two spots in the National League get the bye at the end of the season. So that is a significant jump. And hopefully they can, you know, I know there's like more than a half a season left, so I'm not saying that they have to hold the Braves off for, you know, the entire time, but maybe they'll go back and forth a little bit. But watching that is going to be key. Remember, we watched that one seed while last year, watched the bye. We kind of were keeping our eye on that. And it's huge because you don't play that first wild card series. And the Brewers last year got to wait until Saturday to open their NLDS and not have to play in the wild card series. And that is significant. So that's where the Brewers are now. And the Cubs are going to come in 7 games behind the Brewers. Now, the Cubs, over the last 10 games, have the same record. Well, they're going to come in either, I guess, technically 6.5 or 7.5. They're playing, as we speak, to the New against the New York Mets tonight. And then they are coming in to Milwaukee. So that's kind of advantageous. They play at Citi Field and then have to fly in late tonight and play the Brewers. But so they're either going to be 7.5 or 6.5 out when the time comes. But sitting coming into tonight's game, the Brewers are 7-3 in their last 10, and so are the Cubs. The Cubs have been heating up a little bit, no doubt about it. We're going to get into them here in a little while. Also, just interesting to hear what she thought about the Cardinals. They have been not as great as of late. They were 4-6 in their last 10 coming into tonight. They're facing the Diamondbacks here in a few minutes. But I am interested to see if the Cardinals do hold on. Because as she mentioned, like, they're playing with house money, and that for yeah, that's true, but they lost the series to Kansas City, and they coming into tonight, they've lost 2 of 3 to Arizona. I just wonder if at some point here, the teeter totter is going to start to teeter totter its way down to the L column for the St. Louis Cardinals. Now, of course, as a Brewers fan, you want that to happen, right? But they have been playing pretty good. Now, have they been playing kind of over their skis? Yeah, maybe a little bit. Have they been playing above expectations? Absolutely. Can they hang around with the Brewers and the Cubs? I don't know. I still think this is Brewers and Cubs till the end. Now, that could mean the Brewers have a 6-game lead on the Cubs till the end. I don't know. I think it'll get a little closer at some point. But hey, if the Brewers continue to do what they're doing and continue to win series and, you know, sweep series like they did against the Cincinnati Reds, They're going to be in good shape in that National League Central. So thought it was interesting to get her perspective on the St. Louis Cardinals as well. And it's just wild. The National League is so much better than the American League this year. I mean, it's not even close. Coming into play tonight, only 3 teams had a plus run differential in the American League. 3 teams total. In the National League, you have 7 teams in the National League have a plus run differential. And run differential doesn't mean everything. The Pirates have a plus 27 run differential. And they sit 9.5 games back in the National League. So, but boy, I mean, the American League is just not good. I mean, you talk about teams that are, I mean, you look at like, okay, take a team like the Houston Astros. They're 4 games under 500 and they're 2 games back in the division. So when you look at the trade deadline coming up August 3rd, it's like, these teams are going to wait to say they're sellers until pretty close to August 3rd, I would think, because they're still right in the thick of it. Houston is right in the thick of it. You look at the Cubs and you say, oh,

0: Oh, they're, you know, they're a team to be reckoned with. The Cubs are five more games back of the top spot in their division than the Houston Astros are. But the Houston Astros are four games under 500, and the Cubs coming into tonight are six games over. It's just wild how bad some of the AL is. I mean, the Mariners coming into tonight two-game lead in the AL West, and their record is 500. So, not great. All right, when we come back, we'll dive a little more into Brewers and Cubs as they get set to square off for three games at American Family Field this weekend. And we'll also dive into where the Brewers rank as far as some of the hitting and pitching stats overall. We'll get into that coming up next. 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I'm Hunter Baumgart on Fox Sports 91.
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6: Milwaukee baseball tonight continues. I'm Hunter Baumgart on Fox Sports 920, talking Brewers baseball as they get set to take on the Cubs this weekend. Miz on the mound tomorrow, Harrison on Saturday, Woodruff on Sunday for the crew. Colin Ray on the mound tomorrow, and then the Cubs have their last two starters listed as TBA for the rest of the series. I want to get into where the Brewers sit coming into this series. And we all know their second best record in ball as you wake up today, and where they may be 20 games over 500, but where are their strengths? Where are some of their weaknesses still? They still have weaknesses, even though they're 20 games over 500. So let's take a look at that. Let's take a look at where the Brewers rank hitting-wise. I know we like to do this for the opponent usually before a series. I always run down the rankings for the opposition, and we'll do that about with the Cubs coming up tomorrow. But I wanted to do it with the Milwaukee Brewers. So how about on the offensive side? The Brewers are sixth in batting average, again, coming into tonight's action. Brewers are sixth in batting average at .254. The on-base percentage, they are third in baseball at .338. Their OPS, though, overall is 11th at .729. And we all know home runs, the weakness of the team, they're 28th in baseball in home runs at 70 homers. Stolen bases, they are still top five. They're fifth in stolen bases at 77. They're tied for second in most walks on offense at 329, and they have the eighth least amount of strikeouts. So they're top 10 in every category except for home runs and OPS. OPS, they're 11th, so just outside the top 10. And home runs, they're 28th. Pitching-wise, let's go over this. How about the ERA? Overall, team ERA, they're second in baseball, 3.38 ERA. How about the starter ERA? The ERAs from their starters, 3.23. That is first in baseball. Think about that. They've had so many injuries to that starting rotation, including two stalwarts from last year. One, you know, I would call Woodruff a stalwart when he was in there last year, but especially Quinn Priester, right? Missing a chunk of the season, and Priester obviously missing the whole thing. You have Logan Henderson down. You have Coleman Crowe down. And you still have the best ERA as a starting pitching staff in baseball. That is so incredible. And again, I mentioned it the other night of the pregame show. If you were to, you know, ask Murph or what we were talking about heading into the season, what's the biggest question mark on this team? The starting rotation probably was it, because you had Miz, and at that time maybe Chad Patrick and Brandon Woodruff was iffy to start the season. Didn't know if he was going to be in the starting rotation to start the year. Was he going to be the fifth starter? He ended up being the fifth starter. But, you know, what did you have in Sproat? What did you have in Harrison? How did Henderson and Gasser fit into things? This team has the best ERA as a starting pitching staff in baseball, as we sit on June 25th. Exceptional. Reliever ERA is top 10 as well. They're eighth in baseball at 3.56. Brewers still first in strikeouts as well. Home runs, they've given up the second least amount of home runs, which is fantastic. Also, they've allowed the 11th least amount of walks as well. And then how about the opponent batting average? Opponents are hitting .220 against the Brewers. That's the second best, the second worst opponent batting average, but second best overall as far as allowed batting average. So they're second in opponent batting average in baseball. You want that number to be low, obviously, because that's the number that teams are hitting off of you. And they're at .220, which is good for second best in ball. That's just so good. So good. So impressive. So that's where the Brewers rank. Again, for pitching, they're top 10 in everything except, I guess, walks. They've walked a little more. They're just outside, again, 11th, right now. So just outside that top 10. But otherwise, that's why they're 20 games over 500, folks. That's why they are sitting at 49-29. No doubt about it. Thanks so much for listening here tonight. This has been Milwaukee Baseball Tonight, presented by Import Minded, your trusted choice for exceptional vehicle care on South 27th, just north of 894. 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I'm Hunter Baumgart on Fox Sports 920.
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